the big leg Emma's house. And I know I'll be all right when I get there. A little kind of dusty, but

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Good evening and welcome to the Verve Reserve. My name is Mark Dean, and we are coming to you from the KHEN studio here in beautiful downtown Salida, Colorado, where tonight you'll hear 2 hours of the wonderful variations of that uniquely American original that we call jazz. So hope everyone's winding down from their weekend. Hope everybody's doing okay out there. The weather's been kind of nice, and we had a cool storm come through this afternoon or this evening, and a really, really, really gorgeous sky out there and sunset. One of the benefits of living in the mountains, man, just you just stare at the sky and you're like, wow, that's really pretty. So you got to pinch yourself every once in a while for living in Salida, that's for sure. Got a good lineup of music for you tonight. Going to spread out the variety, and I'm going to start you off here with one of my favorite Melody Gardot songs. And, of course, her lovely voice lends itself to all that, making it one of my favorites. This is from her Essential Melody Gardot album, 2015. And the song is called Morning Sun, and it's really nice and mellow. Hope you like it. Again, Melody Gardot, very interesting life story on her. You should Google her. Very interesting woman. Anyway, Morning Sun, Melody Gardot. Hope you like this. Here we go.

that morning sun is here to meet us, waiting on the waking up of everyone.

the wonderful Ahmad Jamal on the piano there, from Chamber Music of the New Jazz 1955 album. New Rumba was the name of the tune there. Very nice. Before that, Charles Mingus, great composer and bass player, from his East Coasting album of 1957. West Coast Ghost was the tune we heard. And we started off with the wonderful voice of Melody Gardot from the Essential Melody Gardot album of 2015. The tune we heard was Morning Sun. 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All right. Good information. You can always use that stuff. All right. We'll keep it rolling here. Hermanos Gutierrez, some nice instrumental work that these guys produce. This is from their El Camino de Mi Alma album, 2018. It came out. La Noche Está Llegando. The night is coming. All right. Here we go. Hermanos Gutierrez.

All right. That was Lady Be Good by Pearl Django from their new Metropolitan Swing album. Came out in 1997. Before that, the wonderful Curtis Fuller Quintet. Guy can play a trombone, man. Bluesette was the album, 1957, and Bluesette was the song title as well. Prior to that, Lou Donaldson. Gravy Train was the album, and Gravy Train was the tune. Came out in 1960. And we started off with Hermanos Gutierrez, El Camino de Mi Alma album, 2018. La Noche Está Llegando was what we started that set with. 46% of Coloradans experience hygiene poverty, struggling to afford basic hygiene products. Many are forced to choose between food and hygiene items, and over a third don't know where to find help. 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The Arts Collective is located at 135 F Street in downtown Salida. 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All right. More information for you. A lot of stuff going on out there in the community. A lot of assistance. So take advantage of that information if you need to. Okay. Let's see here. I'm going to get you going here with some Miles Davis. But I want to chat briefly about this album. Sketches of Spain. It really was a unique album for Miles Davis. It's considered a really good third stream album, and by third stream I mean it's a combination of jazz and European classical and world music, not regular jazz, but orchestral jazz. You know, where you got a big band, and European classical music and world music. That's considered third stream definition. It did win a Grammy, best jazz composition, over 5 minutes long. This song is 16 minutes long, but it did win a Grammy in 1961. And it's based on Joaquin Rodrigo's composition, and he was a Spanish composer in the 60s. And Miles Davis and Gil Evans took his composition and tweaked it a little bit, but... check it out. And Sketches of Spain is a real good album, regardless. There's other songs on the album as well. Concierto de Aranjuez is the name of the tune. And Chick Corea does a version that is just beautiful, too. So here we go with Miles Davis from his Sketches of Spain album. 16 minutes. Check it out. Third stream album idea. Here we go.

All right. Toots Thielemans on that harmonica from his Man Bites Harmonica album, 1955, that came out. The tune we heard was Isn't It Romantic, a classic, of course. Before that, we heard Miles Davis, his Concierto de Aranjuez from his Sketches of Spain album, 1960, that was released. 16 minutes, 22 seconds long. Very interesting song. Al Jarreau did a version of that song with vocals and lyrics, and it's really, really nice version as well. Check it out if you need to. 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High Country Bank also prioritizes philanthropy through their funding of local nonprofits. 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Okay, let's get back to the music. You are listening to KHEN LP 106.9 Salida, Colorado. Dave Stryker, great guitar player, puts out some really nice music, and he covers a lot of songs, but turns them into jazz tunes. In this case, he's doing from his 8-track album of 2014, That's the Way of the World. And, of course, we know that's Earth, Wind, and Fire. All right, so we're going to listen to Dave Stryker's version of That's the Way of the World. Here we go.

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1: Cassandra Wilson, in her wonderful voice, passed away about a month ago, 1st of September. One of the best out of Jackson, Mississippi, and her voice is tremendous. I listened to her for years back in college and really enjoyed her stuff. I wanted to play that little honor of Cassandra Wilson and her rendition of Van Morrison's Tupelo Honey. Really like that version, pretty mellow. Before that, we heard Bill Frisell, wonderful guitar player, 2003's The Intercontinentals album. Good Old People was the song we heard. Before that, Les McCann, rowdy piano man, of course, from 1969's Much Less album. Burning Coal was the song we heard. And then we started off with Dave Stryker on the guitar. 8-track was the name of the album from 2014, and that was his rendition of Earth, Wind, and Fire's That's the Way of the World. The Salida Theater Festival will take place September 22nd through October 11th with a launch party on September 20th at 5 p.m. Sponsored by the HHSB Family Fund, this year's festival includes 7 productions and 7 free workshops open to the community. The festival highlights the role of theater in fostering dialogue, inclusion, and creativity within the Salida community. More information and a full schedule are available at SalidaTheaterFestival.org. Additionally, KHIN is underwritten in part by Randy Canny, attorney at law. Randy handles criminal defense cases in Chaffee County and surrounding areas and is a proud supporter of community radio in Salida. He can be reached by phone at 719-221-3766. For more information, go to cannylaw.com. All right. We got time. We got time. Let's keep going here. Stanley Turrentine. And, yeah, let's go with Stanley Turrentine, great saxophone player. This is from his One Night with Blue Note Preserved, Volume 3. It's a live album from 1985, and this is called The Jumpin' Blues, Stanley Turrentine.

All right. That was the Modern Jazz Quartet, actually Milt Jackson's group, from the album Lonely Woman, 1962. That was New York 19. Really nice tune there. Before that was Stanley Turrentine from his One Night with the Blue Note Preserved, 1985 that came out, and The Jumpin' Blues was the tune we listened to. Time to wrap it up for me. I'm going to get on out of the way here. Hope you guys enjoyed the music. Try to bring you a good variety to show you how diverse the world of jazz is. Please go out and have yourselves a good week. I think the weather's going to be nice, kind of warm for October, but enjoy it while you can. But whatever you're doing, be safe and enjoy yourselves. And I'll be back next Sunday to play more jazz. Have a great evening.

How we doing tonight, Salida? This is KHENLP, Salida 106.9. It is 9 o'clock, so it must be time to funk up your life. It's me, DJ Silky Grooves. I got the good news. I got a lot of funks for all of yous. We're going to get down and funky tonight. Hope you've been having a great weekend. It sure has been lovely out. The weather's been fantastic, a little warm for October, but I'll tell you what, man, let's get it, because it's going to get cold and hopefully snow like crazy this year. But keep your chin up. I got more to spin for you. I got some good tunes coming. Hope you had a great weekend. It's time to funk up your life for a couple hours. Here we go.

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rule over your eyes. Who lied and said the skies were the limit? Our spears are infinite. When the world watches, soul is what's exhibited. The intention is to reset the cores of cores that comes with resistance. Can't grow without pain. Muscles don't gain without tension. We stay 10 toes down in the trenches. We get up, hop fences, jump stargates. 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Hey! 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Our ways wave through the mud and the maze. The system was built because they meant for us to stay in our place and behave, to conform. We've been warned of a cold, cold world, but our light is so warm. 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We are the light, we are the light. 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

0: yours.
1: Yes, indeed. It's your world, Brian Jackson, Masters at Work, Raheem Devon, and Jay Ivey. Woo, that is a hot one. I'll tell you what, though. This next one is coming up is one of my favorite bands. The Great Boy R-Stars. Grew up with them when I was coming up, and I love this band, and I think you're gonna like this song.

Yeah, that's the Grey Boy All-Stars, Let the Music Take Your Mind, off West Coast Boogaloo. I'll tell you what, I don't mind if I do. Let that music take your mind. Gosh, I told you that was a good one. Hey, listen, guys, nothing's cooler than becoming an underwriter here at K10. 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All right, y'all. We're going to get into this. This is Dr. Lonnie Smith, Spinning Wheel. I hope you enjoy this. We're going to keep funky. Thanks for funking up your life here on KN 106.9.

Dr. Lonnie Smith's Spinning Wheel off the album Drives. Now, this next one's a little aggressive, but, you know, gotta have one aggressive song in there, in the mix when we getting down and funky. Here we go.

The Ramsey Lewis Trio, and before that, the Brothers Johnson, Get the Funk Out of My Face. Let me tell you, that Ramsey Lewis Trio, I was supposed to talk over that song. I couldn't do it. I just couldn't do it. It was too good. You listen to KN, man. This is the Funk Up Your Life show. This is DJ Silky Grooves, and we are just jamming out tonight, man. I gotta tell you. Hey, KN invites you to the Little Free Library outside the station at 123 3rd Street. In downtown Salida, the library holds books, non-perishable food, and hygiene supplies. 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This is Are You Right by George Duke, from off the album The Inner Source.

Are you right, George Duke, the inner source? I'll tell you what, if it's got drums, if it's got horns, if it's got those funky keys and that bass, you're in the right place. This is

Alphonse Muzan, Funky Snakefoot, man, I'll tell you what, he was one of the drummers that helped put jazz fusion on the map. Tell you what, this is K-Hen 106.9. We got some more tunes for you tonight. I got lots of funk coming up for you. We're just getting started. Hope you're having a good time. Hope you had a great weekend. Thanks for sticking with me.

Yes, sir. That is Stomp and Buck Dance by the Crusaders of a Southern Comfort. Let me tell you, man, we got some good stuff going on. Thank you for tuning in. Thank you for checking in. We got people all over the world checking in, man. My buddy hit me up. Thank you, Will, for hitting me up. He's been in India and the Himalayas. He's been listening. You can listen at khen.org, man. All over the world. khen.org. You can hear me. Hear all of us. There's so many great shows out here. Also, I want to tell you guys, we got one more underwriter here that makes all this happen. 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Guys, I got some more jams. We're almost, we got 15 minutes to the hour. Stick with me. I got some funky, funky stuff coming up in this next hour. Thanks for tuning in. Khen 106.9. Let's get back into the tunes.

That was Funkia by Ron Carter, Mickey Roker, Carlos Valdez, and Michael Longo. Oh, yeah.

by Funk Inc. off of the album Urban Renewal. Woo, baby. We got some more coming. Here it comes.

Yeah, that's what I'm talking about. That's work to do by the average white man. We are coming up. That's the first hour of funk that we just had right now, baby. It's KHENLP 106.9. Heck yeah, baby. It's Silky Grooves in here slinging them for you tonight. We're going to stick on the work theme. This song's called Hard Work by John Handy. I got a lot more for this last hour. Stick with me. KHEN 106.9. Funk up your life, baby. Time to keep it going.

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Walk that walk, talk that talk, Wendell Irvine. Heck yeah, baby. The rest of this show is gonna be funky. Just like it says, it's time to funk up your life. We got a little bit of time left together. Let's get down to

Roasted or Fried by Willie Bobo off of Dig My Feeling. Willie Bobo was a great Latin percussionist at his time, man. He crushed it. Here we go. This is Rudy's intervention. Sugar Man.

That was the Sugar Man 3, Ruri's Intervention. I gotta tell you guys, people tell me all the time, yo, Silky, I love your show, but it gets so fired up and I can't go to sleep, nah, whatever. I'm like, hey, man, you can download the app and you can listen to our archives and you can turn my show on when you're cleaning the house and doing whatever you're doing, man. 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We got a big pledge drive coming up, too, next month. Well, no, next week, the 12th to the 25th. Stay tuned. We'll be talking to you. But in the meantime, this is the Ramsey Lewis Trio, The In Crowd.

the in crowd, Ramsey Lewis Trio off of Time Flies. My main man, Mark Dean, played this song earlier. We must have been on the same wavelength, but this is such a good song. It's called Burning Coal, Les McCain.

That is Les McCann, Burning Coal, off the album Much Less. Man, that is so good. So good. This one's good, too.

Oh my goodness. Are you ready? The Fatback Band off of Raising Hell. Oh my goodness. This show is funky.

A Lover's Holiday from Change off the album The Glow of Love. Man, I tell you, we had some good times tonight. I got a couple more for you before we get out of here. This one, this takes me back. Ooh, let's go.

Well, guys, I got to tell you, that James Brown and the JBs give it up on the, or turn it loose was so dirty. Gosh, oh, man, James Brown, I grew up on him, and I just loved James. It got me in the funk, and if that song didn't put a smile on your face, I don't know what will. It was so good. I'm getting ready to get out of here, guys. I want to thank you so much for listening to KHEN 106.9 here in Salida, KHENLP. 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We can't do it without you. This has been the Funk Up Your Life show. This is your one and only DJ, Silky Grooves. And thank you so much for tuning in tonight, man. It's been such a fun show. I know it was a little pianist and organ heavy, but I liked it. I was feeling it. So I just ran with it. And I hope you guys enjoyed the show. If you did, tell your friends. Tune in. 9 o'clock to 11, Sunday nights, baby. I hope you have a great week. Hope I'm finishing closing out your good week. And let's start another good week. Thanks for tuning in. It's KN. DJ Silky Groove signing out. We're going to leave you with Insta Funk. I got my mind made up.

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0: I'm Jim Lofgren, and I host the Sunny Side Up with Jim and the River Flow on Friday mornings at KHENLP. Really, what I like about KHEN is it is DJ-driven, and it's not pre-recorded corporate radio playlist. 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
3: 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We lived in Arizona, and the skies always had little fluffy clouds in them, and they were long and clear. There were lots of stars at night. And when it would rain, it would all turn. They were beautiful, the most beautiful skies, as a matter of fact.

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2: Well, here's a song called El Camino.

Yeah. This is another song off of the Mission Bell record.

Washington. Hey, it's Dinah. It's Dinah. 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

Good day. 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

hasn't fallen yet. And I know you need me, but you just forget. I wish you loved me, I wish you did. Everybody warned me, look out, kid. Watch the waitress lean against the frigid there. The only past I've got is written down somewhere. She argues with the cook, and I agree. I'm just sitting at the counter, dreaming of Italy. And counting on my friends who claim they don't know me. Nothing lasts, though I wish it did. Everybody warned me, look out, kid.

boy has a window in from Illinois. I just stayed in bed, waited for the chambermaid, thinking maybe I could talk her into a trade. My job for her is long as we both get paid. I wish you heard me, I wish you did, but she tried to warn me, look out, kid. In the rolling snow, each town's the same, and I can get called by 100 names, and I ain't seen you since I can't remember when. But I've got a French postcard and a German pen. Finally send you all the words to you when again. So you can sing it just like Hank did.

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2: 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I'm Maeve Conran, the coalition's managing editor, and coming up on today's show, cowboy poets gather in southwest Colorado.
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5: See all these people laying on the grass, and in my mind I'm saying they don't know what went on, and the plant's gone now, so why would anyone new even think about it?
2: From Rocky Mountain Community Radio, it's the Regional Roundup. For the past decade, the small town of Nucla in southwest Colorado has played host to a gathering that celebrates the region's cowboy heritage through music, poetry, and storytelling. KOTO's Eliza Dunn has more.
6: Late summer dusk is settling as a small crowd gathers in the Nucla Community Center. On stage, a banner reads, "Since the beginning of man, the hours between dusk and dawn have belonged to the tellers of tales and the makers of music." One of those tellers of tales is Terry Nash.
7: I'm a cowboy poet from Loma, Colorado. Run my cows up on a little piece of heaven called Pinyon Mesa up above Grand Junction, and that lets me go up and ride a horse every chance I get and act like a real cowboy. But cowboy poetry is my passion.
6: Nash traveled all the way to Nucla for the West End Cowboy Gathering. He says he goes to a lot of cowboy gatherings, but this one is one of his favorites. He even helped get it started.
7: I got the idea planted in their head and pestered them a lot till they finally just decided, okay, this guy's not going to go away till we do something.
6: This year, Nucla's Cowboy Gathering celebrated its 10th anniversary. It's a chance to come together to share food, local goods, and community. And, of course, cowboy poetry.
3: I've been shoeing horses for 40 years, so it's a little easier singing and writing music than shoeing horses, but I'm still shoeing.
6: That's Doug Figgs, horseshoer and cowboy singer-songwriter from Lemitar, New Mexico.
3: I'm still going, and we run some cattle, and, you know, it's just, and that's what we write about, and that's what makes it cowboy poetry, right? And you know, you can't fake it. We see things every day that most people don't ever see. Mm-hmm. We just want to get our way of life out there to other people and say, this is what we do, and I think you would like it.
6: On stage, the cowboy poets perform their poems and songs, both originals and familiar classics. Nash says in his writing, he finds himself coming back to cows again and again. Tonight, he recites his poem, A Cowman's Lot.
8: See, it's calving season on our range. I know some might think it's strange, it's my favorite time of year. But there's this vocal talk from cow to calf.
6: One of the songs Figgs performs is called That Night in September, about a band he used to play in. They would travel around the outback of New Mexico, playing community dances.
9: And it was a little place with a wood floor like this, and people would be dancing out there, and you could see the floor moving.
6: Figgs says they don't do those dances much anymore. As he plays, people nod along, as if remembering those nights too.

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1: The performers are already looking forward to the next cowboy gathering. But for now, they're back to the cows and the horses and the land and the poetry of it all.
0: But I'll always remember.
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0: That night in September.
2: As fall begins, resorts across the Mountain West are preparing for the start of the ski season this winter. This is coming off of one of the worst seasons on record, with record low snowpack and plummeting visits to ski areas. Michael Childers studies environmental history and the ski industry at Colorado State University. He thinks resorts are hoping to rebound after last year, but it's not clear whether they're doing enough to win back customers. Our rural climate reporter, Caroline Yanez, spoke with Childers to learn more about what the industry is doing.
3: Why don't we start with a recap of what happened last winter with snowpack and the ski industry?
4: Well, we didn't see snow, so that was kind of the big takeaway. So as anyone really knows now, it was the worst snow season in recorded history in Colorado and for most of the West. That dramatically impacted the skiing, which impacted skier numbers, which impacted local communities reliant on those skiers. So it was a historically bad year of snowing. Interestingly, economically, things did take a hit, but not a major hit.
3: So to your knowledge, did that awful winter we had change anything about how the ski industry and resorts are planning for future seasons like this one?
4: Yeah, I mean, there's a couple of things that changed. One, the large Icon and Epic passes have seen less sales, upwards of 10% last I heard. And in response, Vail and Altera, owner of the Epic Pass, didn't increase prices as much as they had the previous year. So they increased prices by like 3% rather than 6%. They also came out with new packages. You know, Vail, of course, came out with a new package for people between the ages of 18 and 30, lowering prices, trying to get a younger crowd invested in skiing. And then there's new kind of ticket packages for buddy passes and various things. So they changed somewhat. I would say that for most skiers, not enough. After investing a sizable chunk of cash last year into a season pass, I think a lot of people were looking for a little bit better deal and response from the ski industry. So that's, I think, you're going to see fewer numbers of people investing in those passes. The ski towns and kind of around surrounding areas, if they hadn't diversified, they are now really focusing on diversifying their economies, moving into, Zoom towns and summertime tourism, something that's been going on for decades, of course, but just so they can become more resilient if and when this sort of winter season occurs again.
3: I think we've all heard some predictions for this super El Nino. People are saying it could bring so much precipitation and snow to our region. That correlation may or may not be there. Do we have a sense of how the ski industry is thinking about El Nino?
4: Yeah, I mean, we first started hearing about the super El Nino last spring, and it got everyone's hopes up because we're all so hungry for a powder day, especially after last winter. And what you've noticed is the industry, media, hydrologists, climatologists all tamping down expectations because we can't truly know. The forecast looks very promising, but it's not going to solve the drought that has affected. It's going to be a mixed for some areas. Parts of the state will be really good. Others will be maybe less good. So you're hearing a lot of let's lower expectations of this out there. And, looking at it historically, kind of the closest parallel to this is the 76-77 winter, which saw a horrific drought. Skier numbers dropped by 40% that year. The state of Colorado initiated a task force like, how are we going to adapt to this new reality? And the next winter was an epic snow winter. And so all those plans went out the window. It should be said, though, that in 1981, it was another drought. So we could be on a little bit of a roller coaster moving forward.
3: So you talked a little bit about how the industry is thinking about sort of that consumer-facing aspect, pricing tickets being the big one. But how does drought, climate, El Nino, how does that factor the operations side of things, how they're planning for their season?
4: Yeah, I mean, I think one of the most obvious ones is going to be snowmaking. Not necessarily, not honestly that they're going to need it, but who has the water rights to make the snow? We just simply don't have as much water in the high country right now after the last winter. And unless the ski resorts have more senior water rights or have bought more water, this might limit how much water they get to have this coming fall and early winter and to make that early snow. Otherwise, I think they are just moving, everyone's moving forward with expectations that the snow will come. And, you know, doing the old bumper sticker idea of pay for snow.
3: More broadly, we know that climate change is making conditions in the West a lot more variable, a lot more swings between the really good years and the really bad years. Do we have a sense of how the industry is responding to some of this uncertainty?
4: Yeah, so I think there's largely two tracks. One is adapting to this, and one is addressing climate change. And in the addressing box, there's a lot of ski resorts that are looking to, you know, lower carbon emissions, educate the public, but not to really excessive levels, right? They're not offering mass transit to reduce the number of cars, for example. But you do see places like Aspen having embraced a lot more solar and kind of, you know, these things to reduce their carbon footprint, which is part of the addressing. The adapting, you know, diversifying their offerings so that they become more friendly to summertime tourism, and whether that's a golf course or an alpine slide or mountain biking or weekend music festivals, these sorts of things. And then building infrastructure that is needed. You know, snowmaking for its limitations is still going to be essential to ensure that skiing occurs. And then a lot of these resorts, if you look at like Vail and Alterra, are expanding globally so that they, as a corporation, can absorb, like if one part of the continent or the globe has an adverse snow year, another will be able to retain, which is kind of what happened last year. I mean, I had a lot of friends who ended up getting on a plane and going to Japan because Japan had great snow. And if you had enough money to afford a plane ticket and you already bought an Icon or an Epic, you could make that work. It looks like with the Super El Nino, Japan this year is forecasted to have much less snow. So maybe people will then migrate back to North America. So these are the sort of things that they're doing to adapt to a changing climate while at the same time trying to address it in some limited manner.
3: Michael, thank you so much for taking the time to talk with Rocky Mountain Community Radio.
4: Yeah.
2: You're listening to the Regional Roundup from Rocky Mountain Community Radio. I'm Maeve Conlon. If you've ever visited Durango in southwest Colorado and walked along the river trail by the banks of the Animas, you may not know the history. Several decades ago, this area was once a neighborhood for Durango's working class communities. But in the 1960s, those communities were displaced. Recently, one family came back to visit their childhood neighborhood that is no longer there. KDUR reporter Jamie Wanzek tells the story of the history of that neighborhood in a new series that's part of the Magic Southwest podcast. I spoke with Jamie to find out more. Jamie, it's good to have you with us. Thanks for joining me here on Rocky Mountain Community Radio.
5: Hi, Maeve. It's great to be here with you.
2: Well, you've done this three-part series called That Park Was Once a Neighborhood. Tell us about the area that it is right now in Durango.
5: So this area, it's where the river trail, the Animas River Trail is. There's parks, there are pickleball courts, a skate park. They're really lovely green spaces today.
2: But several decades ago, this was the home of several working class neighborhoods. And I know that you took a tour of that a couple of years ago with a former resident, Rosalie Manzanares. Tell us about Rosalie and her family.
5: Yeah, Rosalie she's awesome. She's amazing. We met her because we had started hearing about these neighborhoods and the history. And I grew up in Durango and I had never known that there were working class communities along the river. There's a Facebook group called Memories of the Flats, and it's where a lot of these community members have found each other from all over the country, and they post photos and memories, and they help each other, you know, find loved ones or post photos. And Rosalie is a really active member on that Facebook group. So she's just really determined right now, and it sounds like for a lot of her life, to preserve her family history and to just keep the memory of these neighborhoods alive.
6: One time we read where this lady made the comment that they were just old shacks. Yeah. Well, to them they were old shacks. For us, they were homes.
7: They were home. That was our home.
2: Well, the neighborhood that she lived in, at that time it was called La Planta, and that was because there was a power plant there. Tell us what the industrial activity that was happening in Durango in the 1950s and 60s. Tell us about that.
5: Yeah, during that era, Durango was pretty industrial. So there were sawmills along the river. In the 40s and 50s, during the Cold War, we had a uranium mill along the river, and we also had a power plant, a coal-powered plant, and that's today the powerhouse. It's an amazing community hub and children's museum. But yeah, during that era, the river was in pretty bad shape. It had a lot of, you know, waste from all of these industries, and then it also had, you know, decades of waste from the San Juan Mountains, all the hard rock mining that happened up in the San Juans, and all the waste that was dumped down the river. So during this era, the river was in pretty bad shape.
2: And so the homes in La Planta and those other working class neighborhoods, they were right along the Animas River. And I know that Rosalie talked about how her dad used to fish off the back porch.
7: And he'd dry in the fish, and she would clean them up, and we'd eat them.
6: He would fish sometimes early in the morning before he went to work. And then, of course, in the evening, he was out there in the middle.
2: But back in the 1960s and the mid-60s, essentially, those neighborhoods were kind of shut down. What happened in Durango at that time?
5: It's hard to find records of exactly what happened to these neighborhoods or why, you know, what the decision was to remove them. But during this era, Durango's economy was transitioning from this kind of industrial past to a more, I think they call it the New West economy, where, you know, the ski area is being built, they're cleaning up the river, they're starting to shift more into a tourism-based economy. So during this era, that's when, you know, the town started expanding, highways were being built, green spaces were being built. And so part of that cleanup program was removing these neighborhoods from the river.
2: Well, I know that Rosalie and her family moved to California, but she always had these fond memories, I guess, of growing up in La Planta in Durango. But there was another legacy that stuck with her, not just her, but her family as well, that's really connected, it seems, to that toxic history of Durango's industrial past. Tell us about the health concerns that Rosalie and her family have had.
5: A lot of Rosalie's family members have developed cancer or have died of cancer. And she can, you know, she can list over 20 family members who've died or been diagnosed with cancer.
8: My dad's sister had breast cancer. My mom's sister passed in 2025 of oral cancer. My grandmother, Tina, had lip cancer, cervical cancer, bladder cancer.
2: But I know that you were digging into a lot of the old histories and records around Durango at that time, and there seemed to be quite a few families from those neighborhoods that had these cancer clusters as well.
5: You know, there's a few elders who are still in Durango who we've spoken with who have been battling cancer later in life. And I was actually just talking with Rosalie yesterday, and she was saying even how, you know, families that she's been connecting with over the years, they also have a similar reality of cancer clusters in their families who all lived in these neighborhoods.
7: Families that have like 10 brothers, sisters, and five or six of them all have cancer, or both your parents have cancer, you yourself can, and you all lived in the same area.
2: Well, I know Rosalie herself has quite a lot of questions about whether growing up so close to all that toxic waste, especially right on the river, eating the fish, being in such close proximity, whether that has any kind of connection.
7: I do have some great concerns about the cancer issue? And, you know, did they know that this was happening? Is that why they started moving everyone out?
2: But I think, Jamie, one of the challenges is there actually hasn't been a lot of study into that connection itself. What did you find in terms of people asking questions and maybe research done into the connection between the health issues and the toxic legacy?
5: You know, there actually hasn't been a lot of research or documentation of, you know, these neighborhoods and their connection to cancer clusters. It's, you know, pretty well documented across the West. You know, people who have been exposed to radiation from, you know, the nuclear industrial complex of the Cold War, we're still reeling from that time, you know, 80 years later. But there's not a lot of documentation about how these families were impacted by all of that radiation exposure. So Rosalie's neighborhood, it was a little bit north of Durango's old uranium mill. But a lot of Rosalie's extended family also lived in Santa Rita, which was further, a little further south. And Santa Rita was, you know, directly across the river from our old uranium mill. And that community, they received so much exposure to radiation. There hasn't been a lot of documentation. And I went digging around the local, you know, archive here at the Center of Southwest Studies, and Jonathan Thompson, who is in the story, he's done extensive research about this, our industrial past, but there's always been something missing from, how it impacted the humans. And a lot of these studies over the years have just been connected to the fish and algae of the river, but it was never about the people living in the neighborhoods right there.
2: Jonathan Thompson, who's written extensively about that region, I know he described that whole area, the whole town of Durango, as essentially a sacrifice zone.
9: If the whole town of Durango was sort of an environmental sacrifice zone, they were the ground zero of that sacrifice zone because they were right there in the center of it.
2: But Thompson says that there was a public health doctor in the 1950s who actually started kind of digging around.
5: There was a doctor named George Moore who came to La Plata County in the 1950s, so around the time that Rosalie and her family were living in these neighborhoods. And he witnessed Durango kind of in disarray. There were, you know, mounds of toxic waste sitting along the river. And yeah, he was just, I guess, flabbergasted by it all. So he came in and, yeah, he was alarmed. And he and his team did tests all along the river, and the fish and the algae were just all in really poor shape. But again, these tests weren't concerned with the humans that were living right there, which is just really surprising.
2: I know you spoke to another researcher, Mariah Gomez, and she's the author of Nuclear Nuevo Mexico. And she talks about how New Mexicans were impacted by the nuclear industrial complex. That's a little bit further south from Durango. But she's done a lot of research into how communities like La Plata and Chihuahua in Durango were really victims of environmental racism.
10: And when you pay close attention to who these communities are and what types of people comprise these communities, it lays a really clear argument for environmental racism, because these communities are oftentimes and predominantly communities of color, whether they're indigenous communities or especially in southern Colorado and northern New Mexico, Hispanic communities.
5: Yeah, Mariah has done a ton of research and she's devoted a lot of time to understanding how the nuclear industrial complex of the Cold War impacted so many people. And I believe she has, her family is from New Mexico. So the story is really quite personal for her and how she's witnessed these illnesses over the years in her family and just advocating for, you know, justice for her family, but also, you know, all kinds of communities and predominantly communities of color who are on the front lines of these sacrifice zones. She was very familiar with Durango's toxic industrial past and a lot of the Spanish colonias that were situated along the river. So she was a really amazing source to talk to and think about all of this with.
2: But she also says there's kind of an amnesia around uranium mining in Durango.
10: Nobody really thinks about it anymore. Not a lot of people know the history of uranium mining in Durango and in Colorado. And I think that those are the types of historical legacies that we really need to be examining closely in this day and age.
2: You mentioned it earlier, Jamie. It's really transitioned into a tourism economy, and there isn't a lot of evidence of its industrial past anymore.
5: Yeah, there's not a lot in the public about our uranium past. You know, I think there's one small sign on the river trail where the uranium mill used to be, and it gives a pretty brief, you know, history that this existed. And today there's a dog park where, you know, tons and tons of waste once sat. But it's, I would say, I don't know, I guess growing up in Durango, I remember my parents always kind of pointing that out, and that was a history that I kind of knew. But it wasn't until Jonathan Thompson's book, The River of Lost Souls, came out where I felt like I actually learned the history of uranium in Durango. Our uranium tailings were cleaned up in the 80s and early 90s. All the waste was trucked away to this holding facility above town. It's been pushed out of our minds, I think, but this region is still reeling from that history. And I think Rosalie's story really reminds us that it's not going anywhere.
2: Rosalie, I know, herself reflected on the fact that people don't know, like people maybe who live in Durango right now don't know about that history, but she and her family are still living through it.
7: And like when I was in Durango and I see all these people laying on the grass, and in my mind I'm saying they don't know what went on, and the plant's gone now, so why would anyone new even think about it?
5: She lives in California, where a lot of her extended family and her are. She continues to seek justice for her and her family and, you know, other families that were connected to these neighborhoods. You know, right now it's hard to say what, you know, could be next. Mariah Gomez, she recommended to families who are connected to these, to this toxic legacy, she really encourages them to still file for compensation with the Radiation Exposure Compensation Act, the federal funding that is available for families. But a lot of these communities haven't and aren't considered downwinder communities. But Mariah's, you know, recommending that they still apply.

0: 90 Radiation Exposure Compensation Act to include more sites in Colorado that were connected to the Manhattan Project waste sites. You know, these include the Cotter Uranium Mill near Canyon City and Rocky Flats Nuclear Weapons Plant near Denver. And this designation would open the door for people who have lived in, you know, various zip codes. But what's interesting is it doesn't look like Durango's included in those zip codes, even though, you know, our uranium mill was also part of the Manhattan Project during that era. So I'm curious to keep an eye on this and see where this goes, because this could potentially, you know, be really huge for Rosalie's family and other families connected to these neighborhoods.
1: 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Jamie, thanks so much for taking time to talk to me today about all of this.
0: Yeah, thank you so much, Maeve. It's a pleasure.
1: You've been listening to The Regional Roundup, a production of Rocky Mountain Community Radio, a network of public and community radio stations in Colorado, Wyoming, Utah, and New Mexico, including this one. Thanks to KOTO's Eliza Dunn, our rural climate reporter Caroline Yonas, and KDUR's Jamie Wanzek for today's show. Our theme music is Take Me Somewhere by Joel Adam Russell. I'm Maeve Conran. Thanks for listening.
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Good morning. You're listening to the Sunny Side Up program on Monday, October 5th. And I'm Dennis Capella, your host for the next hour. And I'll also be sticking around at 9 o'clock for the Golden Age of Radio program. So thank you for listening to Kahan, and thank you for listening to the Sunny Side Up program here on Monday morning. It is a beautiful day outside, and it looks like it's going to be good weather, fall weather for the week. Kids are back in school. The leaves are turning a lot. I think there were a lot of leaf peepers this weekend because there was an awful lot of traffic on 285. Hopefully you had a good weekend. So I open up the show with the late, great Otis Redding. Really a shame that he died so young. As you could tell just from these few songs, what a tremendous talent for not only the soul industry, but for music in general. And the two cuts I played have been I've Been Loving You Too Long, and then the last one, Try a Little Tenderness. So there'll be more 70s soul this morning. That's what I'm going to focus on. And the other thing you're going to be hearing is a little pops and skips and all this. Everything I'm going to play this morning comes from LPs. I have to do a little more thinking and coordinating, but there's some great music on these LPs that I'm going to be playing this morning. Our pledge drive will be coming up starting next week. And, if you like our programming, you like what we do to contribute to the city, take a few minutes this morning or this week and think about giving a donation to Kahan. Not that you have to wait till next week, but you can make a donation at any point in time. But we will have a pledge drive next week. There'll be some interruptions to our normal programming as we talk about donations and why we need the funds, and we want to keep this station on air. And I know the community supports this station, and we're grateful to that. The businesses in town support this station, and we're real grateful for that. So I don't know if you'll hear too much more this week about the pledge drive, but I've been involved with many pledge drives, and I know the importance of the pledge drive to community radio. Well, and actually, public radio also. The government is cutting back on fundings for these type of programs, and it doesn't reflect our ability to stay on air, since we don't get a great deal of money from the federal government. What it was to affect is some of the programming that we need to purchase to stay on air. Please take that into consideration, and keep listening. We'll still be on air next, and it'll be 2 weeks that we'll be running the pledge drive. And, we really welcome all your donations, but we're very grateful also to our underwriters. 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
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Well, let's play a little more music. So this is going to be a little more, actually the whole show is going to be soul music. So I'm going to play now Smokey Robinson and the Miracles.

Smokey Robinson and the Miracles, with a couple of their bigger hits, Going to a Go-Go, and then the last one was Tracks of My Tears. So soul music was real prominent in the 60s and going into the 70s, and you had groups like we're going to play in here, Smokey Robinson, the Miracles, the Temptations, the Supremes, the Impressions, Four Tops. It goes on and on and on. Soul music was very big and competing against the ever-popular Beatles during the 60s and Rolling Stones as rock and roll started to become more prominent. There's still soul music around today. It's a I don't listen to a lot of it. I'm a big fan of what I heard when I was a young man, you know, in the 60s and 70s. So hopefully you'll enjoy a little bit of the nostalgia here I'm playing today with some of my old favorite LPs that I kept when we moved here from the Front Range. I got rid of several hundred LPs, not got rid of. I donated several hundred LPs to the community radio station in Boulder, because once a year they have a big used LP CD sale. So it benefits that community radio station. But I did keep about 100 LPs that I go back to from now and again. And so I went through my soul collection to come up with what I'm playing today. So hopefully you'll enjoy this little change of pace here. Well, you know, we have an organization here in town called the Chaffee County Public Health. And they've got a lot of information on their website, and they tell you about some of the services that they provide to the community, and not only to the Salida community, it's all of Chaffee County. And I'm sure if you came from one of the other counties, you could probably get some of the same information. You know, one of the great things that the Chaffee County Public Health does, they try to find services to keep us healthy. And one of those is a program called Chaffee Walks. And did you know that walking improves mood, relieves stress, strengthens bones, and has a host of other health benefits? Chaffee Walks is a volunteer-driven organization that fosters connection through walking of all ages and abilities. Scheduled walks take place around Chaffee County. More information is available at Chaffee Walks. Well, one of our DJs, Dave Ward, who's got a program this afternoon, volunteers for this program, the Chaffee Walks program. So, you know, check it out. The weather is beautiful. We should be all getting out and enjoying the weather while it's still warm. We know winter is approaching. Take advantage of the nice weather and go to chaffeewalks.com and look to see where they're walking this week. And get out and enjoy the weather and the community spirit. You'll be walking with other people from Chaffee County, and get to know some of your neighbors. Well, let's see. Pledge drive starts next week. It'll start with this show next Monday. I'll change my programming for that show. More money-related songs I'm going to play. So keep in mind that we'll be looking for support from the community. So when next Monday rolls around, not only on this program, but several other programs, we'll be mentioning that we're in the pledge drive and looking for your contributions. So while you're listening to KN throughout the day, throughout the week, please consider, you know, how you can help. We greatly appreciate it. All right, next up. This is a combination of Diana Ross, the Supremes, and the Temptations.

0: brings me closer, baby, closer to you.
1: And with each beat of my heart, for every day we apart, I'll hunger for every wasted hour.
0: And I-

Smokey, excuse me, Diana Ross, The Supremes, and The Temptations. A bit of a trifecta there. Because most of these songs from back in the 60s and 70s are short. And that was almost demanded by your radio broadcast at that point in time. And I can remember there was some music radio stations, in particular the corporate radio stations, wouldn't allow you to play because it was longer than 4 or 5 minutes. They wanted to keep to a certain format. So all of these are all fairly short. Most of them, well, some of them are even less than 3 minutes. So that's why I played a trifecta there. The first cut was I Second That Emotion. The next cut was Ain't No Mountain High Enough. And that last one was I'm Gonna Make You Love Me. These were all big hits for these groups back in, I think this was 1968, this particular LP was released. So Diana Ross, The Supremes, and The Temptations, what a great combination. Well, you know what's coming up. We've got an election coming up in, about 30 days. And there is some information. It's important, elections. And we've got some real important issues coming up. And it's nice to be able we can find the resource to help us understand some of these issues. So the Buena Vista Public Library and the League of Women Voters of Chaffee County will present a program on Colorado's 2026 ballot measures on Thursday. That's Thursday of this week, at October 8th, from 4 to 6 p.m. at the Chaffee County Public Safety Complex, which is located

at 200 Steel Drive in Buena Vista. The program will present information about statewide ballot measures and the arguments surrounding the issues. I don't know if you got your, I know I got in the mail, a free copy of the Colorado state ballot issues. And there is a lot of them this year for us to vote on. And that bulletin also gives you, you know, some of the pros and cons of each one of the ballot issues. But you shouldn't, if you get an opportunity, sit down and listen to these presentations and have some conversation about the different ballot measures. So that when you go into that ballot box or when you mail in your ballot, you feel comfortable that you've made the decision that best fits how you want to live or what you want to support. So that's not the only program that's being offered. The same group of people, the Buena Vista Public Library and a League of Women Voters of Chaffee County, will host a presentation on ballot counting and election security. And that's going to be next week on October 15th, that's Thursday, from 4 to 6 p.m., at the Buena Vista Public Library, and that's located at 131 Linderman Avenue. And our local county clerk and recorder, Lori Mitchell, will be there to discuss local ballot counting and election security processes. That's a big issue right now, brought up by the federal government, whether our voting system is corrupt. I personally don't believe that. But it is talked about a lot. And so if you have some concerns about, you know, election security, that's another program being offered by the Buena Vista Public Library and the League of Women Voters. So there are two programs to help you with your decisions on the current election. Now, I probably should have said this before. This is totally off the election. The views expressed on this program are those of myself and my guests and do not necessarily reflect the views of the KHAN staff, volunteers, underwriters, or board of directors. All right, get out to vote. You know, think hard, long and hard about what measures you want to vote on, how you feel about that. And then you have the election of different candidates. So you got plenty of time, not actually plenty of time. You got a month to consider the issues. But what's most important, regardless of how you're going to vote, please get out and vote. All right, before we get on to some more music, well, the weather for this week looks really good. Nice, that's of today. Temperatures are all going to be in the 70s this week. Very little chance of rain and down in the low 40s. So we haven't hit the freezing temperatures yet, which I know personally I'm grateful for because we still have some tomatoes that are ripening on the plants. We'd love to get another week of them, of the warm weather and the sun to finish ripening up. But great week to get out. Great week to get out one of those Chaffee walks things and enjoy the beautiful fall weather. Take a look at the trees. You could look up at the mountains and you could still see some of the gold of the aspens. And it won't be all that long. You know, hopefully we've got a winter that's coming. It's not necessarily cold, but plenty of snow. Okay. Let's get to some more music.

That was The Impressions. And the lead singer for that group was Curtis Mayfield. And after he left the Impressions, he had a quite solo, quite a good solo career as a single artist. As you listen to all these different soul artists, they all got their own style. And the Impressions were always very smooth, very soulful, I guess is the way to put it. So I've got a few more we're going to play yet. We'll have to have got to play the Queen of Soul. So before the program's over with, we'll hear something from Aretha. And they're sharing information for the 2026-27 respiratory illness season, including guidance related to influenza, RSV, and COVID-19. Local information about vaccine availability and eligibility and locations can be found through Chaffee County Public Health. Questions may also be directed to the public health nurse at 719-539-4510. Now, you know, once again, I mentioned Chaffee County Public Health. You know, if you've never been to their website, you should at some point in time check it out, see what kind of information that they have. And that is located at chaffeeresources.com. All right, following this show is the Golden Age of Radio. Then we have a new program, OMFUG, hosted by Barely Gifted. And Barely Gifted is on from 10 to noon. And then we have Democracy Now. And then at 1 o'clock, Dave Ward is back from his summer vacation. And his program is now, he's had the program and Roll of the Dice for quite some time. Well, this is the Roll of the Dice, the third version. I can't tell you what the difference is, but Dave is quite a talent there behind the microphone. So catch his show from 1 to 3. 3 o'clock, we have the Grateful Dead Hour, which is a syndicated program, but something that we purchase. Then at 4 o'clock, Bacon Lubbock Tomato Sandwich with Rick White. At 6 o'clock, it's Tufers with Tanya. And at 7 o'clock, it's Free Range Love with Deirdre. And then at 9 o'clock, it's The Third Room with Sparky. Now, if you're unfamiliar with those programs or any programs that's on KHEN, go to the KHEN.org and look for the weekly schedule. And that schedule will pop up, and you see it's very color coordinated. So anything in yellow is a DJ-driven program. And our DJs all choose our own music. And the only limitations we have is avoiding things that the FCC would like us not to say or refer to. 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And then there's a poetry show on Thursdays also called Poets and Minstrels, hosted by Barbara Ford. And she reads poetry, she plays songs. It's a nice, at 5 o'clock in the afternoon, it's nice to sit back and relax and listen to her program. It's a wonderful program. And then following Barbara on Thursday, we have a new program, Cage Free After Dark, with Craig Scott.
So you can go through the schedule, you know, some of the programs you may not understand. What is Global Grooves, or what is Slide a Shred Files, or what is Tangents? You go to the website, check on that site, and you'll

get a little insight as to what music they're playing. All right, back to more music. One of the big groups from the 60s was the Four Tops.

The Four Tops, one of the big groups of the 60s and 70s in the soul industry, with two of their really big hits, Reach Out, I'll Be There, and Walk Away, Renee. So hopefully you've enjoyed this soul set this morning, and I'm going to close out the program here very shortly with the Queen of Soul, Aretha Franklin. To me, when you think about soul music, Aretha Franklin is the first person that comes to mind. Great artist, great contributor to the music industry in general, and certainly missed her music. I think many people who may not have liked rock or may not have liked soul, really respected and enjoyed the music that the next artist, Aretha Franklin, had. And she had a lot to say in her music. So I'm closing this hour out. I want to thank you for listening. And, you know, remember that no act of kindness, no matter how small, is ever wasted. Keep that in mind. Be kind out there. Be safe. Here we go with Aretha Franklin, Natural Woman.

0: Their brands were still on fire and their hooves were made of steel. Their horns were black and shiny and their hot breath he could feel. A bolt of fear went through him as they thundered through the sky, for he saw the riders coming hard and he heard their mournful cry.
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0: In the sky. Their faces gaunt, their eyes were blurred, and shirts all soaked with sweat. They're riding hard to catch that herd, but they ain't caught them yet, cause they've got to ride forever on that range up in the sky, on horses snorting fire.

0: Welcome to the Golden Age of Radio on Monday, October 5th, and I'm Dennis Capella, your host for this show. I want to thank you for listening, and hope you enjoyed that opening piece. The song Ghost Riders in the Sky, or Riders in the Sky, recorded by a number of artists over the years. Well, back in 1945, this was recorded by Vaughn Monroe. I know absolutely nothing about Vaughn Monroe other than the fact that he's got a great voice. And I really like his version of this song. I'm not sure if it's the first time it was recorded, but if you just type in Riders in the Sky, you're going to find a number of people who have recorded it. But I kind of like this one. He's got a great voice. I'm sure he's got some other music out there. So, hey, thanks for listening to the program. So, it's October, you know, the big holiday is coming up. I know we don't celebrate it as a national holiday, but who doesn't celebrate Halloween? So, the shows I'm going to play this month, there'll be a couple of comedies involving Halloween parties, and then there'll be a kind of spooky one from the Inner Sanctum. And at the end of the month, it's going to have an hour-long program from the Mutual Radio Broadcasting Company, which is headed up by Orson Welles, a production of Dracula. So that's going to occur on the last Monday of the month, and that will be the 26th on the cusp of Halloween. So that's going to be the programming for the old-time radio program for this month. So, as I've said, we've got a fun drive coming up. But before the fun drive comes around, I want to talk about some of our underwriters, which help us stay on the air. And your contributions help also. So one of our underwriters is Mike's Garage, and they're a neighbor. They're right across the street from us. And Mike's Garage offers oil changes and specializes in diagnostics, repair, maintenance, and more. 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And we're also supported in part by Amica's Pizza. And you know, they're located here in downtown, almost right around the street from us. And Amica serves salads, locally brewed beer, and hot pizzas from their in-house wood-fired oven. They're open 7 days a week to dine in or to take out. Amica's Pizza has served Salida for over 20 years and is proud to support community radio. All right, so we're going to start this morning, and this is going to be Fibber McGee and Molly come to a party that Gildersleeve is throwing. Now, before the great Gildersleeve had his own show, he was a sidekick on the Fibber McGee and Molly program. So it's like those comedies and programs you see today where one of the characters is very popular and they have a show, you know, now dedicated to that particular character. And that's the case here. But even so, you got two great comics, or actually three great comics in this, with Fibber McGee and Molly. This is from October 24th of 1939. And it's sit back and enjoy. Get some laughs.
1: The Johnson Wax Program with Fibber McGee and Molly. 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

0: Ah, there's a gay Halloween party in progress tonight, given by the McGee's next-door neighbors, the Throckmorton P. Gildersleeves. And among the guests, we find many names from Wistful Vista's Blue Book, plus two names from Wistful Vista's telephone book, Fibber McGee and Molly.
1: It's quite a party, ain't it, Molly?
2: Certainly is, McGee. But stop blowing cigar smoke in my face, dearie.
1: Oh, excuse me. I thought you'd like it. This is one of the best cigars.
3: There, McGee. Hello, Mrs. McGee. Mighty glad you could come over tonight.
2: Well, thank you, Mr. Gildersleeve. It's a lovely party.
1: I'll have to hand it to you, Gildersleeve, for thinking up clever games to play.
3: Clever games?
1: Yeah, like hiding the cigars. How'd you ever think of hiding them in the bottom drawer of your dresser?
2: Why, McGee, you had no business snooping in Mr. Gildersleeve's dresser.
3: Oh, that's quite all right, folks. Always glad to have the guests make themselves at home.
1: That's what I figured.
3: If you'd like to check over my last bank statement, McGee, you'll find it in the desk in the library.
1: You must be mistaken, Gildersleeve. I didn't see it, and I went all through that desk when I was looking for the cigar.
2: Heavenly days, McGee. Don't be so snoopy.
1: I ain't snoopy. I'm just alert. Incidentally, Gildersleeve, there's a letter on your desk from your tailor. You mean to tell me you pay $85 for them suits of yours?
3: Why, Yes, I do, McGee.
2: My goodness. McGee buys four of them for that price, don't you, dear?
3: Yeah, is sure. That so?
1: Oh, sure.
3: You mean he buys his clothes?
2: What?
3: Well, if you'll excuse me, folks, I'll see how the other guests are getting along. Have a good time.
1: What does he mean, do I buy my clothes? Where does he think I get them?
2: Well, if you get him where I think he thinks you get him, I think you'll think twice about asking.
1: You mean you think I don't get him?
0: Well, hello there, Molly. Hello, Fibber. Gee, we're having fun.
2: What are you doing, Mr. Wilcox?
0: All playing games. Come on in the other room. Boomer's going to do some sleight-of-hand tricks.
2: Oh, swear. Come on, McGee.
4: Now, ladies and gentlemen, for my first astounding bit of wizardry, I take this $5 bill. Don't seem to have a $5 bill. Will someone from the group pass me a $5 bill?
1: Why, a $5 bill, Boomer. Can't you do it with a one?
4: Certainly not. Five is a magical number. Five pennies and a nickel, five nickels and a quarter, and five quarters and a dollar and a quarter. thank you, Mr. Wilcox. Thank you, sucker. Now, watch me closely. Presto, abracadabra, zingo. And the bill has disappeared. Entirely without the use of mirrors or concealed wires. Thank you.
3: That's very good.
4: Oh, now, quiet, please. Now, with another simple twist of the wrist, I might say a slight pang of regret, I will restore the $5 bill. Presto, abracadabra, zingo. And here, well, must have made a slip somewhere. Can't seem to bring it back.
0: Oh, no, you don't, Boomer. Fork over that fin.
4: Come, uncouth. Surely you're not accusing Horatio K. Boomer of chicanery. Have your $5 right here someplace. Now, where can I put that $5 bill? Let me look through my pockets.
1: That guy's so light-fingered, he has to stick his hands under an anvil to get a manicure.
2: And they better keep an eye on the anvil, too.
4: Now, let me see. $5 bill, $5 bill. Where can I put that $5 bill? Ah, here it is. No, it isn't either. That's a photograph of my cousin Guernsey Boomer.
5: Good heavens, bow-legged, isn't he?
4: Not naturally, my dear, but he's been ridden out of town on a rail so often his knees have lost touch with each other. Now, let me see. Here's an advertisement for asbestos seat covers. Very handy for driving hot cars. Package of corn remover. Here, give some to your scriptwriter. Postcard from Minnie the Moocher. Ha-ha, the dear girl. Says she's now a facial masseuse in Texas. The little panhandler. Small bottle of mint sauce in case I want to take it on the lamb. A check for a short beer. Well, imagine that. No $5 bill. Wonder if it could have blown out the window. I'll blow out the door and see.

0: Sutcliffe show you his new automatic phonograph that plays both sides of 12 records without stopping?
1: Yeah, wonderful, ain't it?
0: Wonderful? Why, it's almost human.
1: I'll say it is. Just out of curiosity, I dropped a sleeping tablet in the needle box, and it's been playing A Man in His Dream for 20 minutes.
2: Well, hello there, Johnny. Hello, daughter. Quite a party, ain't it?
0: Yes, it certainly is, Mr. Oldtimer.
2: Hey!
1: She says, yes, it is. People go to parties for the same reason bald-headed guys go to burlesque shows. They at least have the illusion of letting their hair down.
2: That's pretty good, Johnny. But that ain't the way I heard it. The way I heard it, the president's secretary said to him, "Say, Mr. Roosevelt," he said, "I haven't seen you made any appointments for next week." "Nope," says Mr. Roosevelt. "I thought I'd do my Christmas shopping early." Well, I gotta go in the other room, Johnny. They're bobbing for apples, and I gotta get my girl out of there. She's a pippin.
1: Old Coop's on a hoot, ain't he, Molly? If he was ever...
3: Ah, there, folks. How's everything going?
0: Oh, just fine, Mr. Gildersleeve.
1: By the way, when do we eat, Rocky?
3: Well, we're serving a buffet supper a little later.
1: Hot dog, you hear that, Molly? A buffet supper.
0: Oh, that's McGee's favorite kind of a meal, Mr. Gildersleeve.
1: Yeah?
0: He goes around a buffet table like Seabiscuit on a fast track.
3: Well, that's fine, yes. Or is it? But before we have dinner, folks, we're going to have a little more fun. Mrs. Uppington's going to tell somebody's fortune.
0: Oh.
3: Oh, yes, they're drawing names in the other room now to see who the lucky man is.
4: Huh?
3: Say, it looks like you're it, McGee. Oh, this should be very amusing.
0: Yes. It's the first party we ever went to where McGee stuck out his hand instead of his neck.
3: Oh, here he is,
5: folks. Oh, there you are, Mr. McGee. I hope you don't mind having your fortune told.
1: Why, shucks, no, Uppy. As the chicken says when he busted out of the egg, I guess the future's worth taking a peep at. Which hand do you want to read?
5: Well, that depends, Mr. McGee. Are you right or left-handed?
6: Well, I think he's left-handed. He reached for the lunch check with his right hand today and fumbled terribly.
5: Well, then give me your left hand, Mr. McGee.
1: Okay, here you are. Paw, meet Mrs. Uppington. Mrs. Uppington, my paw.
5: How do you do? I'm very glad. Oh, my, that was a joke, wasn't it? Oh, now wait till I put on my glasses. I didn't have them on the last time I told a man's fortune, and I was horribly embarrassed, you know.
0: Why, Mrs. Uppington?
5: Oh, my dear. He had kitchen gloves on, and I told him I could see him lying on a plate with two fried eggs and a piece of toast. Oh, you silly girl.
1: Well, get busy, Uppy. Tell me, pretty gypsy.
5: Oh, very well. Now, first we come to the matter of intelligence.
1: Oh, we do, eh? Get a load of this, folks.
5: The intelligence is indicated by small mounds at the base of the fingers.
1: What mounds? I ain't got any mounds.
5: And now, this line, this is the lifeline.
1: Well, throw it out. I'm going down for the third time.
5: Your lifeline tells me that... Oh, good heavens.
0: What, Mrs. Uppington?
5: Oh, Mrs. McGee, I regret to inform you that your husband has been dead for 12 years.
3: Very good, Abigail, very good. Well, folks, we have time for a couple more games before supper is served. Have you any suggestions?
5: Oh, yes.
0: You know, I think it'd be fun if we turned out the lights and told ghosts.
3: Oh, hey, that's fine. That's a splendid idea. Everybody sit down, folks. I'll turn out the lights.
1: Want me to tell the first ghost story, folks?
0: Say, what do you know about telling ghost stories, dearie?
1: Who, me? Why, shucks, I've been an expert on ghost stories ever since I was a kid. Used to give myself the creeps before I could walk. I made quite a study of ghost stories. Got those every time I'd walk into somebody's yard. Folks would shake their heads and look grave. Graveyard McGee, I was known as. Graveyard McGee, the gloomiest guy that ever gave goose flesh to a gay gathering with Magorian goose and goblin gabbling, getting guys goats with great gobs of ghastly goings-on, galvanizing groups of gaping greenhorns with garrulous and graphic gibbers, and garnering the greatest bag of golden goats from the gusty gales of the Greenland Sea to the giddy... Ow! Who's pinching me?
3: All right, McGee, if you know so much about ghost stories, you go ahead and tell one.
1: Okay, well, now let me think about
7: it. Say, I know one. Shall I tell it?
3: Go ahead.
7: Okay. Well,
6: It happened one night when I was driving through the swamps of Louisiana, when suddenly my engine went dead. And there I was stranded miles from nowhere, and a storm coming up. I had to find shelter somewhere, so I walked up the road to a deserted-looking, ramshackle old house. But before I could knock, the door swung slowly open.
1: Hey, what's that?
2: Excuse me, folks. My foot was asleep, and I was straightening out my legs. Go ahead, Johnny.
6: Well, as soon as my eyes got used to the darkness, I saw a ghostly shimmering figure. I heard a hollow voice say, "Where's my head?"
5: Heavens, Mr. Wilcox, weren't you horribly perturbed?
6: Was I? My nerves were waving back and forth like windshield wipers. But I took myself in hand and I said, "I'm sorry, buddy, but I haven't got your head. Where'd you lose it?" And the ghost said, "Right in this house. I came home one day, and when I saw the kitchen floor looking so dull and dingy, streaked and worn, I flew into a rage.
1: Oh, sure.
6: I lost my head and bawled my wife out something terrible. Gee, I wish I hadn't done it, because I know now what I should have done. But by that time, I had the door open again, and I ran like the dickens."
0: Well, what was the point of that story, Mr. Wilcox?
6: Well, the point is that if you're haunted by the appearance of dull, faded, hard-to-clean linoleum floors, just try Johnson's Glow Coat. The no-rubbing, no-buffing floor polish that's so easy to use and keeps linoleum looking new indefinitely. And not only that...
1: Okay. You've pulled the plug, now get out of the tub. Turn the lights on, somebody.
3: Just a moment, folks. I think supper's ready, so if you want to step into the dining room...
0: Well, come on, McGee. What are you waiting for?
1: You go ahead, Molly. I'll be in later. I got something I want to do. A kind of a Halloween gag. Don't say anything to anybody now. I'll be back in a little while. What's so dark out here? I'd like to see Gildersleeve's face tomorrow when he looks in his garage.
5: Oh.
1: Hey, get away from me! Who's there? Who's that?
4: Yeah, I bet you I scared you, didn't I?
1: Oh, hello there, little girl. It's so dark out here, I didn't see you. What you doing?
4: Hmm?
1: I said, what you doing?
4: Playing Halloween.
1: Oh.
4: Gee, have I been having the fun, too. Tipping over garbage cans and soaping windows and scaring people and everything.
1: Oh, you have, eh?
4: Sure.
1: Well, this is the night for it, sis. Incidentally, you know the difference between a ghost and a sailor with a sprained ankle?
4: No.
1: Oh, one's a hobgoblin and the other's a gobhoblin.
4: Huh?
1: I says one is a hob... Oh, never mind. You run along and have your fun, sis. I got some private business to attend to.
4: What you gonna do? What you gonna do?
1: Never you mind now.
4: I bet you're gonna ring somebody's doorbell, I bet you.
1: Oh, no, I ain't.
4: Oh, yes, sir.
1: Oh, no, I ain't.
4: Oh, yes, sir.
1: Oh, no. Listen, sis. You run along and have your fun and I'll go and have mine.
4: Oh, why don't you
1: let
4: me go with you,
1: hmm?
4: Please, why won't you,
1: hmm? Damn, let it, because I can't, like... Don't talk so loud, sis. Now, listen, you know whose garage this is?
4: Sure. It's Mr. Gildersleeve's, I bet you.
1: That's right, and I'm Mr. McGee. I live right next door here.
4: Sure.
1: I'm going to play a Halloween trick on Mr. Gildersleeve. Shh. We don't want him to hear. Now, look, I'm going to sneak into Gildersleeve's garage and let all the air out of his tires. Will that be a panic or won't it?
4: Will it?
1: Why, sure it will. Boy, when old Gildersleeve comes out in the morning and... Quiet, sis, now don't make so much noise.
4: Gee, you're making all the noise, I bet you.
1: Oh, well, come on now. If you want to be in on this, help me push this garage door open.
4: Gee, are we having the fun?
1: I wish it wasn't so dark in here, but I don't dare strike a light. Now, look, sis, you let the air out of the tires on that side, and I'll do the same on this side. You know how to let the air out?
4: Sure. I'll let the air out of five cars already tonight, I bet you.
1: Okay, go ahead.
4: Gee, isn't this a dandy idea, mister?
1: I thought it was pretty good myself, sis. But don't you ever tell him.
4: Hey, mister, the tires are flat on this side.
1: Okay, same here now, sis. Now, remember, this is a secret between you and me.
4: Yeah.
1: I gotta get back to the party now.
4: Okay. You know any more riddles, mister?
1: Huh?
4: Hmm?
1: No, I don't know any more riddles.
4: I do.
1: Huh?
4: What's the difference between a peanut butter sandwich and a policeman?
1: Peanut butter sandwich and a policeman. Mm-hmm. I'm sorry, sis. I'm afraid I don't know the difference between a peanut butter sandwich and a policeman.
4: Honest?
1: Yep.
4: Well, I guess that's your tough luck then, mister, because here comes a policeman now.
1: Hey, come on, mister. What? Hey, let me out of here.
6: Folks, Donald Knowles sings With a Song in My Heart.

0: about.
1: Well, I'm sorry you folks have to leave so early, but I'm mighty glad you could come over.
2: Oh, thank you, Mr. Gildersleeve. My, it's been a simply marvelous party.
0: Ah, you betcha, Throcky, old man. You sure know how to throw a party.
2: Oh, it was lovely. Say goodnight to Mrs. Gildersleeve for me.
0: Yeah, me too, Gildersleeve. She's a wonderful cook, that wife of yours. Tell her how we had a terrific time tonight.
1: I certainly will. I'm sorry she was so busy in the kitchen she couldn't meet any of you folks. But you must come over again sometime.
3: Oh, could I have my chauffeur drop you somewhere, Mrs. McGee?
2: Oh, no, thank you, Mrs. Uppington. We just live next door. Well, good night. We've had a wonderful time, Mr. Gildersleeve. Good night.
0: Good night, Gildersleeve.
1: Good night, Mrs. McGee. Good night, Pepper.
0: Good night, everybody. Good night.
1: Good night. Good night.
4: Good night.

0: lousy party.
1: Heavenly days. Whoever told them they knew how to entertain?
0: Yeah. Old Gildersleeve and his expensive cigars. Look at him. Dry as a bone. All 10 of them.
1: Well, I'm going right up to bed, dearie. I'm tired.
0: Yeah? Well, I'm coming up, too.
1: My goodness, I hope I don't have bad dreams from that terrible food. Did you taste those hors d'oeuvres, maybe?
0: Oh, they didn't look tempting to me. Imagine that. Imagine old Lady Uppington trying to tell fortunes. Imagine that. Imagine old Lady Uppington trying to tell fortunes. Mm-hmm.

0: to the party. Imagine them old fogies playing post office at their age. There ain't one of them with sufficient postage. What time will I set the clock for?
1: Oh, not too early, dearie. I'll want to sleep a while in the morning.
0: Yeah, me too, after a night like that.
1: That ghost story of Mr. Wilcox.
0: Yeah.
1: I'll bet the sponsor haunts him.
0: Now, where those people ate? Did you see the old-timer? He was chasing the hammer on like an actor's agent. Hey, this underwear don't fit as good as it did a few years ago, Molly.
1: It doesn't?
0: It's getting a little snug around the ankles. Where's my pajamas? Oh, here they are.
1: Hang up your pants.
0: Oh, I'll hang them up in the morning. Oh, baby, does this bed feel good to Papa? Oh, say, remind me to tell you sometime about the trick I pulled on Gildersleeve tonight, Molly. It was a peach. Oh, what a party that was. Good night, Molly.
1: Good night, dearie. Oh, I wonder who that is at this time of night. 79 Wistful Vista, Molly McGee speaking. Who? Oh, yes. Oh, well, that was real thoughtful of you. I'm sure he'll appreciate it. Thank you so much. Yes, we had a simply wonderful time. Yes, good night. McGee, that was Mr. Gildersleeve.
0: What'd that stuffed shirt want?
1: Well, he really did you a favor. Hmm? He said he forgot to tell you while you were over there.
2: Forgot to tell me what?
1: Well, his car was downtown being repaired, yes. And he saw ours standing in the alley, and he was afraid the Halloween pranksters would hurt it, so he put it in his own garage.
0: That was nice of him.
2: Maybe he ain't such a bad... What?

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Look down at your floors for a moment. 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

0: Now, folks, we didn't really feel that way about Gildersleeve's party. We just wanted to give you an idea of what we think happens after one of our parties. Incidentally, Molly, there's one game we didn't play over there tonight.
1: What was that, dearie?
0: Pin the tail on the elephant.
1: You mean on the donkey?
0: Oh, no, Gildersleeve's a Republican.
1: Oh.
0: Good night.
1: Good night, all.

0: This is Harlow Wilcox speaking for the makers of Johnson's Wax and Johnson's Self-Polishing Blow Coat, Racine, Wisconsin, inviting you all to be with us again next Tuesday night at this same time. Good night.
1: Heard on the program tonight, where Are You Having Any Fun from George White's Scandals and Ding Dong, the Witch is Dead from The Wizard of Oz. 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
2: Fibber McGee and Molly. You know, one of the concerns with shows from the 30s is the production quality. And I try to pick out shows from the 30s that have pretty good quality on that. Now, this is the exception. Looking around for Halloween episodes, I had a number of options from different programs. And I chose this one because it covers several talking points. One is the sponsor, Glow Coat. Back in the 30s, 40s, and even into the 50s, people were putting, gluing linoleum down on the floor. And typically the reason for that is the floors were mostly wood. Not overly attractive. They would paint the floors, but it wasn't very attractive. What linoleum did, it brought some color and design into your home. And it was not only in the kitchens, you'd find it in the bathrooms, and in some cases you would find it in the living rooms and dens, et cetera, because it was an inexpensive product to lay down, fairly simple. And they would come in rolls, you'd roll it down, and you had a nice-looking floor. Different color designs, different artistic designs, and it was easy to clean. The wood floors being a little more difficult to clean, and wood floors being porous, they could absorb odors and dirt and soils, etc. And Glow Coat was a very popular product for cleaning the floors, and not only cleaned it and polished it. Another great thing about the episode, they had two of the classic comedic scenes or the show. One is the little girl. Played by Ma, shouldn't say Ma, played by Molly. And also, one of the great things about Fibber is his, I don't know if you want to call it rantings, but he speaks rapidly and every word begins with the same letter. And in this case, it was the letter G. And he goes on and on and on. It's very clever comedy routine, and it's not in all the shows. So this was a chance to play not only that, have an episode with Gildersleeve, have an episode with a little girl, to tie up that whole show. I thought it was a great opportunity to expose a lot of comedy routines. Then there was a reference to the eight ball. I don't know if it's still around, but I know growing up as a kid, you could get an eight ball, and it was the magic eight ball, and it would give you answers to your questions. And it was about the size, a little bit smaller than a volleyball, and it had a little window in it with a floating cube in it. So you could ask it a question and then turn up the eight ball, and an answer would pop up. It was kind of a gimmick. I know it was one of those things that you threw out there for a Christmas gift or a birthday gift. It was a novelty item, but you could have a lot of fun with it. So that was the reference to the eight ball. So how about a little bit of news from this time period?
3: In conclusion, our bombers, your bombers, functioned magnificently. The crews operated them with consummate skill and conspicuous bravery. The B-25 was selected for this mission because it was the best airplane in America for the particular job. That means the best in the world. Past wars have been won on the battlefields. This war is being fought not only on the battlefield, but in the shop and at the desk. That country, or those countries, that can produce and man the greatest number of the best warplanes the quickest will win. And remember, it doesn't make a bit of difference whether you're in the cockpit of an airplane or at the bench. If you do your job the best you can, your contribution toward the winning of the war is the same. Thanks for some swell airplanes.
4: That's what General Doolittle and his men think of the B-25. Now, by means of KMBC's portable transcription facilities, let's see what the men and women who build these bombers have to say.
5: Here we are at the North American plant, birthplace of the B-25, standing in a location known as the Final Assembly Line. From this place, we can see all kinds of airplanes in the various stages of completion. And just ahead of us, the giant door that swings open and sends these planes on into the air and into the battle zones, wherever they may be. Picking up in the microphone, I imagine the various effects of the industrial activity here as these planes are being completed, ready to be taken by our flyers into all of the battle zones all over the world. And standing around us now are some of the workers, the people who are putting these B-25s together, people who whose lives now are dedicated to the purpose of keeping them flying. Next to us now is Mr. George Oakes, who is a carpenter here. About how long have you been a carpenter, Mr. Oakes?
6: 25 years.
5: 25 years, that's a long time. How old are you?
6: 60.
5: And how long have you been working here for North America?
6: 8th and 8th.
5: Mr. Oakes, 8th and 8th. That'd be about 2.5 months then.
6: Two and a half months.
5: And can you remember the first time you ever saw an airplane in your life?
6: About 25 years ago.
5: About 25 years ago. It didn't look much like the ones we got nowadays, does it?
6: No, indeed.
5: Did you ever think you'd see the day when you'd be building them?
6: I never did.
5: How was it? A little strange to begin with?
6: It sure was.
5: What kind of work do you work with here at North American building these B-25s?
6: Balsam.
5: Balsam wood. That's a very light wood, isn't it?
6: Yes.
5: Did you ever work with it before you came here?
6: Never did.
5: Getting along all right now, though, aren't you?
6: Fine.
5: Well, here's something I'd like to know, and I know our listeners would, too. How do you feel when you know that the planes that you're building are being used by our flyers to bomb the enemies?
6: Well, to hope to see how soon they'll complete it and get it over with.
5: Bomb them right off the earth, is that it?
6: That's it.
5: Thank you very much, Mr. Oakes. Good luck to you in your work, and believe you me, every one of us are with you. Over here, underneath the tail assembly of one of these huge planes, it's in an incompleted stage, is a young lady who works here at North American on these B-25s. What is your name?
7: Maureen Rule.
5: And how long have you been building these planes?
7: 3 months.
5: What kind of work do you do here?
7: Engine assembly.
5: Engine assembly. How'd you ever get started in that kind of work?
7: I've always liked mechanical work.
5: Uh-huh. Did you know anything about mechanics before you came to North American?
7: Yes. I helped my stepfather work on cars at home, and then I'd taken a mechanical course before I came to North America.
5: Mechanically inclined, in other words. Well, do you mind getting all greasy and dirty? Does that bother you?
7: Not a bit. I think it's a pleasure.
5: You really do? That's fine. Say, Maureen, what do you think when you see one of these finished planes head off for battle?
7: I wish they'd forget I was a woman and let me fly them.
5: Oh, you want to be a flyer. Have you ever flown a plane?
7: Yes, sir.
5: And you have a pilot's license?
7: Private.
5: Well, I see. How did you happen to start working for North America?
7: Well, I've always loved airplanes, and I built models when I was a little tot. And then after I got big enough and thought they wouldn't let me build them, or wouldn't let me fly them, so I'd have to be content and help them build them.
5: In other words, you want to build the planes that the men are flying to bomb the enemy.
7: That's right.
5: I understand that you have several service stripes that you've gotten while you've been working here.
7: Yes, sir, I have 12.
5: 12 service stripes. I wonder if you'll tell our listeners how these North American B-25 builders get service stripes and what the service stripes are.
7: With a pleasure. Our service stripes are calluses that we get on our hands from handling our wrenches and our tools, and from working hard to build a B-25 so we can get rid of our enemies.
5: That's fine. The more service stripes, the less enemies we have.
7: That's right.
5: Thank you very much. It's been a pleasure to talk with you. Over here is Harold Groover, who is another of these B-25 builders. Mr. Groover, how long have you been working for North American Aviation?
8: A little over 5 months.
5: What was your occupation or profession before you started building planes?
8: I'm an ordained minister of the gospel.
5: You're a minister. And how did you ever happen to start working for North American?
8: I was pastor of a church in Buffalo, South Dakota, and some of my men were being drafted, and others were leaving for defense work. And so I thought it'd be a good idea for me to get in defense work, too, and at the same time continue preaching, and thus do my part in the war.
5: You want to build planes during the weekdays and spread the gospel on Sundays.
8: That's right.
5: Well, did you ever have any aircraft mechanical experience before you started to build these B-25s?
8: No, I never did have. I've been mechanically inclined, but that's as far as it went.
5: Well, Reverend Groover, I understand that every time the big back doors of this plant are open, it means another B-25 is to have a shot at Hitler. How does it make you feel to see these finished planes leave the plant and head for the battle zones?
8: I like to see them roll out. It gives me a rather peculiar feeling to think of the death and destruction it's going to bring to people. But that's the only way we can win this war, so the faster we can get them out, the better it pleases me.
5: Well, there's your answer, Mr. and Mrs. America. Those are the thoughts and the feelings of the people who are turning out the planes that are being flown by our brothers, our sons in the Army, men who, in the days to come, will make these planes ring bombs down on every enemy of democracy.
4: Yes, a big step is being taken towards victory with each bomber that rolls off the assembly lines of North America. B-25 bombers, whose cargoes of destruction for Hitler, Hirohito, and the like, are necessary to win this war. But where do you come in? Let's join the crew of a B-25, possibly just after the takeoff, from Shangri-La.
6: Well, boys, it won't be long now till we'll be laying these eggs on Tokyo.
9: And if we do a good job on Tokyo, maybe we'll get a crack at Berlin.
6: That'd sure be swell.
2: That's an interesting radio clip from October 25th of 1942. The B-52 was pretty much incremental, I mean essential, in the World War, in World War II, both in Germany and Japan. So I'll be playing some more clips from related to World War II throughout this month. But up next, and we're going to do go back to Tarzan, and the Tarzan program is going to run for the next quarter. October, November, and December, we'll be playing clips from Tarzan. However, before I play that program, we've got a big event coming up here in early November, and that's our election. And the League of Women's Voters of Chaffee County will host Ghoul Out the Vote. It's voter information tables during youth activities at the Buena Vista Library in October. So dates include October 1st from 10 a.m. to noon, October 6th, which is tomorrow, from 10:30 a.m. to 12:30 p.m., October 8th, which is Thursday, from 9:30 to 12:30 p.m., and October 20th from 3 to 5 p.m. A kids' vote activity will also introduce younger participants to the voting process. You can find more information at lwvchaffeecounty.org. Okay, on to Tarzan. It's coming.
10: Tarzan of the Apes, brought to you from out the pages of Edgar Rice Burroughs' gripping book. In Human's Roar, Clayton visualizes Porter in Philander attacked, bleeding, perhaps dead. He rushes headlong into the jungle, stumbling, tripping, crashing through the thorn and brush. He plunges deeper, presses farther, smashes onward. He comes to a jungle trail that leads to the waterhole. He stops, glances up the trail, peers into the tangled mass of vines that is the jungle, listening. The distant roar comes from beyond the matted wall. Heedless of piercing, tearing thorns, he plunges straight ahead. Again he stops. He strains his ears, listening for that cry he dreads to hear. For the past moments that seemed like centuries, there's been no outcry from Porter and Philander. A horrible, strangling fear grips him. What if he should be too late? The thought hurls him forward. Desperation lends the speed of frenzy to his feet. Meanwhile, back at the hut, Jane Porter, anxiously staring through the latticed bars of the window, sees her father and Philander approaching the hut.
11: Jane! Oh, I'm so glad you're safe. I've been nearly frantic with worry. Where's Cecil? Did you see him?
12: No, Jane. Did he go out?
11: We went out after you. We were in the hut when we heard the lion roar. Then we heard you calling, and Cecil took a rifle and shouted out after you.
12: Very strange that we didn't meet
11: him. But how did you get here?
12: A most amazing thing, my dear. A Philander here interrupted my discourse to tell me that a lion...
11: Yes, Daddy, but the lion, did he leave
12: him? We were walking along when the lion growled. I turned and saw him following us. I immediately urged on your father the necessity of speedily removing ourselves from its immediate vicinity and made a most undignified spectacle of yourself, Philander. My dear, I was myself forced to accelerate my locomotion in order to complete my discourse here, Professor Porter. You mean to stand there and tell
11: me... Oh, never mind all that. If Cecil didn't get the lion, how did you escape?
12: Well, as I was saying, when Philander interrupted me, I ran to catch up with him when suddenly something picked me up from the ground and I found myself in a most undignified position, hanging precariously to the limb of a tree. I, of course, retained complete control of all my faculties. What did you say, Philander?
13: Nothing. Go on.
12: Yes, I will. I looked about, dear, and to my utter amazement, saw Philander likewise clinging to a somewhat higher branch.
13: I did not have complete control of my faculties, and I admit that I stumbled and fell. But the same godlike creature who rescued your father from certain death also hauled me to safety.
11: But who was he? What was he like? What did he say?
12: Why, now that you mention it, dear, he didn't say anything. And I'm not sure that I can adequately and accurately describe him.
13: He's a splendid proportion. I might say, the living embodiment of a Greek statue.
12: And while I am not a large man, dear, it says much for his physical prowess that he lifted me as I might lift a babe in arms.
11: Well, living white, black, oh, dear, couldn't you tell?
13: He's clean of feature, and as you will understand, I did not, under the stress of existing circumstance, examine him with a scientific attitude. I feel, nevertheless, that he is of the higher order.
12: Yes. When Philander first saw the lion and started running...
11: Oh, now, Daddy, I can't think of a better thing to do than to run from a lion.
13: See here, Professor Archimedes Q-Porter. Are you still trying to claim that you were only running away from that brute in order to continue talking to me?
12: Philander was running, as I said, my dear.
13: Are you accusing me of cowardice? Professor, the time has arrived when patience becomes a crime, and mayhem appears garbed in the mantle of virtue.
11: Oh, Mr. Philander, please.
12: Mr. Philander, you forget yourself.
13: I forget nothing, Professor Archimedes Q-Porter. But believe me, sir, I'm tottering on the verge of forgetfulness as to your exalted position in the world of science and your gray hair.
12: Ah, see here, skinny Philander. If you're looking for a scrap, peel off your coat and come out behind the hut, and I'll punch your head just as I did 60 years ago in the alley back of Porky Evans' barn.
13: Bless my soul. Why, Ark. Ark, how good that sounds. When you're human, Ark, I love you. But somehow it seems as though you'd forgotten how to be human in the last 20 years.
11: Well, thank heaven. Maybe you two can stop your bickering for a little while now. Here I am, trying to find out about this, well, whatever it was that saved your life.
12: Yes, my love. A most remiss of me.
13: My fault, Jane. I lost my temper.
11: Well, now, don't you get into another argument as to whose fault it was. Oh, dear, but what's going to happen to Cecil? Why doesn't he come back? He's still standing there, arguing. We should be out looking for him.
12: Yes, you're quite right. Quite right, my dear, quite right. I will start now and conduct a search with the utmost diligence.
11: But you were just lost in the jungle yourself. How can you expect to find your way?
12: I forgot to mention, dear, that this same... I can think of no suitable word other than gentleman. Yes, this same gentleman who rescued us from the lion led us back to within sight of the hut.
11: Then he must be Tarzan of the Apes.
12: What's that, my dear?
11: If he led you back here, he must be the one who left the notice on the door of a hut.
13: How stupid of me.
12: Of course.
13: That is the solution.
12: Oh, why, yes. Precisely.
13: But what about Clayton? Really, Professor, I don't at all like the idea of leaving Jane here unprotected in case some of the mutineers should return.
11: Oh, I forgot to tell tell you. The ship has gone.
14: Oh, what's gone?
12: Benson, the ship gone?
14: Gone, did you say?
11: Gone. Vanished. Come here. Look for yourself.
12: Dear. Yes. And the ship has gone. With the treasure. Dear me. The loss to science in general and archaeology in particular will be the most regrettable, the most unfortunate. Absolutely irreparable.
11: Well, I, for one, am glad to be rid of the ship and those terrible men.
12: Of course. With those piratical villains in charge of the ship, the situation was decidedly uncomfortable. One could never be quite sure in one's mind as to what their next actions would be. But no, dear. The loss of the ship is not nearly such a catastrophe as the loss of the treasure.
14: But, Professor, without a ship, how could we have removed the treasure?
12: One thing at a time, Philander. How often must I tell you that concentration of the mental faculties?
11: Oh, I cannot hear a sound from Central. Do you think if we fire a shot?
12: No. Clayton might be unnecessarily alarmed, my love. Your previous suggestion that we search for him has my hearty approval. Now, where are those rifles, eh? Here's one. Yes. If you will take that other rifle, Philander.
14: All right.
12: And be careful you do not shoot yourself.
14: Oh, nonsense.
12: I will arm myself with this one. It seems to be loaded.
14: Be careful, Professor. Be careful.
15: Tarzan, from the lofty branches of a gnarled and twisted tree, watches Clayton, utterly exhausted, his sense of direction gone, thrashing about in the tangled maze of underbrush. Curiosity outweighs the ape-man's feeling of contempt for this stranger who violates all the laws of jungle prudence. Never before has Tarzan seen anything, not even Tantal the elephant, deliberately chase a lion. He shakes his head. Had it been earlier in the morning or later in the evening, the man surely would have fallen prey to the lightning-like stroke of Numa, the lion, or the death-dealing lunge of Sheeta, the leopard. Clayton leans his rifle against the bole of a tree, mops his forehead, and glances about him. The impenetrable walls of tree, thorn, vine, and scrub hem him in securely in the tiny clearing. In his anxiety to rescue Porter and Philander, he has blundered, broken, and thrust his way in, and now he's hopelessly lost. There's a crackling of brush behind him. He whirls, sees nothing. But Tarzan has caught a glimpse of Sheeta the leopard. He hears the soft, bending grass, the stealthy pad of feet. He glances back at Clayton. He wonders why the young white man's not warned. Can it be that he's failed to hear? Never before has Tarzan known Sheeta to be so clumsy, so careless in his stalking. A ripple passes under the spotted silken sheen of the leopard's coat. The muscles, strong as steel traps, tighten, tense, stiffen. Tarzan watches. Sheeta's ears flatten, tail straightens. The tip of the brute's tail twitches. The twitch that signalizes the charge.
12: Wake up!
15: Tarzan's call of warning splits the frightening silence of the jungle. Sheeta crouches motionless. The baleful glare dies from Sheeta's eyes, gives way to a glint of fear. The standing hairs ridge down the leopard's fine throat. The flattened ears twitch. Sheeta stands petrified with an mingled cough of fear and anger. Sheeta, tail between legs, slinks off.

All right. We'll be back next week with another episode from Tarzan. And we'll also have the Inner Sanctum program entitled Undead. Isn't that the perfect title for the Halloween period of time? So thanks for listening. I'm going to switch to one song and close out the day and wait for Barely Gifted to come on. Cool Water. And this is, from the Sons of the Pioneers.

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We meet again on this fine fall Monday. Thank you for listening to KHEN. This is OMFUG with Barely Gifted. Let's start out with a very relatable Monday morning mantra.

Well, that was the existential meaning of life, I suppose. That was The Godfathers with birth, school, work, death. I kind of hope they would have fit fun into that somewhere. And we heard She's My Baby from the Traveling Wilburys. Of course, Wilbury means we'll bury it in the mix. Nothing like a true professional saying, yeah, if we screw up, we'll just hide it. And before that, from August of 2025, her LP, Ego, Death at a Bachelorette Party. That was Hayley Williams with Hard. And we started the set, as I said, with a, Monday morning mantra. And I'm about to retire, so I really know what a Monday morning mantra is. And that was Bang the Drum from Todd Rundgren. The Buena Vista Public Library and League of Women Voters of Chaffee County will present a program on Colorado's 2026 ballot measures on Thursday, October 8th from 4 to 6 p.m. at the Chaffee County Public Safety Complex, 200 Steel Drive in Buena Vista. The program will present information about statewide ballot measures and arguments surrounding the issues. The Buena Vista Public Library and League of Women Voters of Chaffee County will host a presentation on ballot counting and election security on Thursday, October 15th from 4 to 6 p.m. at the Buena Vista Public Library, 131 Linderman Avenue. Chaffee County Clerk and Recorder Lori Mitchell will discuss local ballot counting and election security processes. Again, you're listening to OMFUG with Barely Gifted. Up next is a, let's call it a killer cover.

That was the Hindu love gods. And how do you put the Hindu love gods together? Well, you take REM, you remove Michael Stipe, you put the late, great Warren Zevon on vocals, and you have one heck of a group covering Prince like only they can. That was Raspberry Beret from the Hindu love gods. And Secret Agent Man, the quartet of Devolution. That's what Devo stands for. And that was Secret Agent Man, their take on it. Not quite the Johnny Rivers sounding Secret Agent Man, but it works nonetheless. And Sick of You from Cake. And we started the set with a very beautiful killer cover. Killers, but it was a killer cover by the Killers. Mona Lisa and Mad Hatters from Mr. Elton John. The League of Women Voters of Chaffee County will host Ghoul Out the Vote. Voter information tables during youth activities.

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Dates include October 1st from 10 a.m. to noon, October 6th from 10:30 a.m. to 12:30 p.m., October 8th from 9:30 a.m. to 12:30 p.m., and October 20th from 3 to 5 p.m. A kids' vote activity will introduce younger participants to the voting process. 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You will enjoy it. I've been here, I don't know, maybe I started doing this about 6 months after a few years on the other side of the valley, but I love it. It's the most fun you can have, the most fun 2 hours can provide anybody, anywhere. Next up is a song that's, I don't know, let's call it half of the Talking Heads. Actually, it's the married half of the Talking Heads.

always entertaining the energy of Michael Hutchins and In Excess. Or when I first heard them coming out, Inxs, I thought INXS was Inxs. So I got that wrong a long time ago, for a long time. And before that, it was Chemical Romance with Teenagers from their 2006 LP, The Black Parade. And we started the set with, as I said, it was half of the Talking Heads, Chris and Tina, Married, and this was their successful side project, The Tom Tom Club. Jerry and David, I guess, sat this one out for some reason, but Jerry and David both have touring successful careers going right now. I don't know that I've seen anything recent from Tina and Chris. And Tina, I had to look this up. Tina was, I thought she grew into the bass player that she became because they needed a bass player. But no, she was the OG bass player for the Talking Heads, and just one incredible amount, I suppose, of on-the-job training, on-the-music training. I don't know what the term would be for that. And I do want to thank Lisa and her crew from the Front Range who let me know they are listening and jamming out. Get in tune with KHEN's live music calendar, proudly sponsored by Sex, Plants, and Rock and Roll. 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Up next, a little Mr. David Bowie.

That was Mr. Neil Young with Powderfinger. We also heard Dashboard from Modest Mouse from their 2007 release, We Were Dead, before the ship even sank. That's comforting. And we started the set with Fashion from David Bowie. You're tuned in to KHENLP 106.9 Salida. I want to thank a group of gentlemen and ladies called, they call themselves the Mofin Ninjas. It's my coworkers, and they are indeed out there somewhere listening in between their busy project schedules. So thanks, guys and girls, for listening. 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This show is OMFUG, Other Music for Uplifting Gourmandizers, and I am Barely Gifted. Next up is a song from Bruce, and I guess we're going to meet up later.

That was the Waco Brothers with a potentially narcissistic Do You Think About Me? And from 1985, their LP Nervous Night, that was the Hooters. Hooters. I don't think they go with... They're another one of the bands that dropped the. Confusing. But that was And We Dance from Hooters, a band out of Philadelphia. I met a couple yesterday at the Drift Inn, and that was Charlie and Jane. Jane is from Philly. I do have a good memory, despite what my wife says. That was Jane from Philly, and we were trying to think of Philly bands. So, Jane, enjoy Mexico, and Hooters is for you. And we started the set from his 2002 The Rising LP. That was Bruce Springsteen with Further On Up the Road. 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This is OMFUG with Barely Gifted. Next up is a track from the OG Pretenders LP.

cover of Heroes by Oasis, the OG song from David Bowie. And speaking of covers, Nirvana with Love Buzz, which was from 1988, which was a Shocking Blue hit cover. Shocking Blue of Venus fame. Go back and listen to Venus, because I guarantee that is one of those songs that will get stuck in your head and you won't get rid of it. And we started the set with the 1979 self-titled LP from The Pretenders, and that was Up the Neck. Chaffee County Public Health and Cahen Community Radio present Connecting Frequencies, airing Tuesdays from 5 to 6 p.m. This intergenerational music show brings guests of all ages into the studio to share their favorite songs and reflect on how music has shaped their lives. Through conversation and curated playlists, the program highlights the ways music supports emotional well-being, reduces stress, and strengthens connections across generations. 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I think I got it right, Rick. God bless you. 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I want to give a shout out to, he's on a plane, but apparently he's able to listen. So Stephen Nibbles, whichever you prefer. I think you've outgrown Nibbles, but thank you. Thank you for listening. This is OMFUG with Barely Gifted. And I do thank you for listening to KHEN. So we're going to continue with the theme of covers, at least for one more song. I got a fun TP, Tom Petty, that is, Beatles cover.

That was Culture Club with Church of the Poisoned Mind and Makeup from the Bends. And we started that set with a live cover from Tom Petty and the Heartbreakers of the Beatles classic Taxman. Not much time left for OMFUG with Barely Gifted, but I am honored, thrilled, appreciative that you are out there listening. Salida community and beyond, it means a lot to have your ears and entertain you. All the DJs here curate their shows to the they curate the crap out of their shows. Maybe that's the proper way to say it. But stick around for Democracy Now and Roll of the Dice 3 and the Grateful Dead Hour and Rick's Bacon Lubbock Tomato Sandwich. Twofers with Tanya. I could go on. The shows are amazing. Please stick around for all of them. Again, I am Barely Gifted, and I appreciate you listening. Got time for about 15 more minutes of music. So let's go with a little Elvis Costello from his second LP.

That was new music from Mondo Cosmo. That was Sweet Forever. Before that, we heard Mona Skin, a Danish band, and that was Supermodel. And speaking of supermodels, we also heard This Year's Girl from Elvis Costello, which is about supposedly, you know, every song has a backstory, I suppose, but it's about Cheryl Teagues, because that was a 1978 release, and I think that was the year she was on the cover of Sports Illustrated and Time, and she was the first model to be recognized as quote-unquote supermodel. So that was This Year's Girl from Elvis Costello's album, This Year's Model. Got time for one more song, and I always try to end the show upbeat, and I want to accentuate that Kahan is a treasure, and please keep tuning in, and it's about community.

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Hello out there in Cahen listening land. Welcome to Cahen's Monday afternoon 1 to 3 show called Roll of the Dice 3. I'm your host, Dave Ward, and Dave pays close attention to the needs of the dice. Okay, hey, today the dice have instructed me to do exactly what that last song was about, and that is to discover the time for every purpose under the stars and the heavens and the universe. Yes, a time for every purpose. So, some people don't believe there's time. Some people believe they're controlled by time. And today we're going to explore various ways people view time through their music. Thank you for joining me, and stay tuned for the next 2 hours, and we

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Dates include October 1 from 10 a.m. to noon, October 6 from 10:30 a.m. to 12:30 p.m., October 8 from 9:30 a.m. to 12:30 p.m., and October 20 from 3 to 5 p.m. A kids' vote activity will also introduce younger participants to the voting process. 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

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All right, oh, as usual, a big thank you to all of our underwriters. And in a couple of weeks, starting next week, we're going to be entering into our fall fun drive, and I can't wait to tell you why I'm so excited about KHN Radio. All right, so in honor of our three song sets, and the dice told me today the topic of this, these musical selections that I picked from them telling me what CD to pick from the myriad of CDs on the wall. Eternity. That sounds pretty deep. I'm not sure I'm ready to go there yet. But so we just kind of narrowed it down to time. Time and eternity, one might be measurable, the other might not be. Yep. Started off the show today for with the Birds from the 20 Essential Tracks, and they did Turn, Turn, Turn, where they told us that there is a time for every purpose under heaven. And from the best of the Moody Blues, we heard the song Tuesday Afternoon, Forever Afternoon, and finished the set with Elin Jewell from Boundary County. She did the song Mess Around. So we heard about doing, you know, time for every purpose. Name periods of time by names, like Tuesday Afternoon, for example, and uses of time when you mess around, you're

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The gallery hosts a wide variety of styles and mediums from their diverse collection of artists. The Arts Collective is located at 135 F Street in downtown Salida. They open at 10 a.m. 7 days a week and can be reached by phone at 719-677-8022.

Okay, hey, lots of going back to the good old days here for Definitions of Time here on Roll of the Dice 3 today. I'm your host, Dave Ward, and the dice told me eternity is the subject today. Eternity in terms of time. Short time, long time, all the time, whatever time, I ain't got time. I don't know about all those things, but we're going to hear what various musical artists think about time. Started that set with Bob Dylan from The Times They Are A-Changin' with that title song. Oh, that's a song that will live forever, shall we say, in a long time. Because why? Because it's always the case. The times, they are a-changin'. And from the Rolling Stones' early 12x5, we heard Time Is On My Side. So now we know that time takes sides. You can't be on Mick's side if you're on somebody else's side, so we have to know that time is capable of taking sides. And from the Kinks' greatest hits, we heard, I'm tired of waiting. Tired of waiting for you. So that's what I would call tired. Might be spending a lot of time where nothing happened in particular that you would approve of or get excited about. I don't know.

The Buena Vista Public Library and League of Women Voters of Chaffee County will host a presentation on ballot counting and election security on Thursday, November 15th from 4 to 6 p.m. at the Buena Vista Public Library, 131 Linderman Avenue. Chaffee County Clerk and Recorder Lori Mitchell will discuss local ballot counting and election security

All right. Another three-song set exploring the topic of eternity today here on Roll of the Dice 3. Yeah. Oh, we're trying to find music that speaks to the uses of time, definitions of time, realization of time, denial of time, any kind of time-related eternity song is fair game today on Roll of the Dice. In that set, we started with the Jock Rock collection. Those are, what they call crowd rock and sports anthems. And when professional teams go out to play, sometimes they play these songs. And we heard use of time that this man would like to have, and that is bang the drum all day. I don't want to work. I just want to play and bang on me drum all day. And from Buck Owens, 21 number hits, the ultimate collection. We heard Where Does the Good Times Go? I don't know if where do the good times go, but this one says where does the good times go. So kind of looking at good times. Never mind. And from Ray Charles' anthology, we heard the song Crying Time. It's crying time. Now, sometimes it'll be laughing time, happy time, sad time, all

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0: the Buena Vista Public Library and League of Women Voters of Chaffee County will present a program on Colorado's 2026 ballot measures on Thursday, October 8, from 4 to 6 p.m. at the Chaffee County Public Safety Complex, 200 Steel Drive in Buena Vista. The program will present information about statewide ballot measures and arguments surrounding the issues. Okay, oh, it's political season, you know? And soon it's going to be fundraising season also for us here at KHN Radio, and we hope that you pay particular attention during that time and tell us in your own words, yeah, what you like about KHN Radio. All right, and that last set of music, you're listening to Roll of the Dice 3. I'm your host, Dave Ward. Today we're talking about the dice's instructions to explore music about eternity. Time, if you will. Short time, long time. Eternity always strikes me as being kind of a long time. Yeah. Started that set with the Grassroots. They did the song Live for Today. Okay. You got today, you got yesterday, you got today and tomorrow. And so where are you living? You're living in today. So they're just saying to us, live for today. Don't think about what's gone by, don't worry about it. You'd probably think about it. And then, you know, you don't have any control over the future, so just hang in there and see what happens. And from Eric Clapton, Just One Night, we heard the song Tulsa Time. Yeah, that wasn't written by Eric Clapton. It was written by a guy named Danny Flowers, and I brought in Nick Drake instead, thinking that was it. And I looked at it, and oh, no. Wrong guy. Danny Flowers wrote that song. And someday we'll play Danny's version and Eric's, just, you know, together, and you'll see a remarkable difference in the take of that time song. And from the Steve Miller Band, Young Hearts, the complete greatest hits, we heard the song Fly Like an Eagle and how time keeps on slipping into the future.
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You're tuned to KHENLP 106.9 in Salida, Colorado. The day is October 5th, 2026. The show is Roll of the Dice 3. I'm your host, Dave Ward. And today, the dice have instructed me to explore the topic of eternity, or time, if you will. Thank you for joining me, and I hope you enjoy the next hour of music as we explore other artists' take on time and how they take their time and what they do with their time and what they think

All right, A Take on Time by Pink Floyd. Today you're listening to Songs About Time, Eternity, if you will. This show lasts 2 hours, and sometimes it seems, if you're having a lot of problems, like an eternity, but it's not. That last song was over 6 minutes long, and talking about time in eternity terms, very short. Johnny Cash started that last set from his Columbia Records, 1958 to 1986. He did Folsom Prison Blues, where people are due in time. Okay? Spending time, but they're due in time. Yeah, they got assigned a time period to spend there behind bars. And from Colors of the Day, the best of Judy Collins, we heard Who Knows Where the Time Goes. Okay, assuming that it goes somewhere or that it exists at all. And from Pink Floyd, Echoes, the best of Pink Floyd, we heard the song Time.

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Since 2008, Mark and Suzanne Rittman have shared their art with Salida. 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

Yeah, that's a long ways away, 2,000 light years from home. You know what a light year is? A light year is the distance light can travel in the period of the year. And it's very fast. Yes, 22,000 light years from home. Oh, okay, started. That's an activity, you know, that involves time. Being out on a date, perhaps, and losing track of time. The Everly Brothers brought us Wake Up Little Susie. We're in trouble deep. Uh-huh. Yeah, we overslept the alarm clock, right? In the car, out here in the middle of you-know-where, and from the very best of Wilson Pickett, we heard the song In the Midnight Hour. Yeah, that's time spoken of as a particular time of day, like lunchtime, breakfast time, supper time, midnight hour. And from the Rolling Stones, their Satanic Majesty's Request, we heard the song 2,000 Light Years from Home. Thank you for joining me today, and we're going to continue exploring this topic of time. Yeah, okay, I know people who deny the existence of time. I don't know how they have time to do that.

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Since 2010, Little Cambodia has been Salida's source for pho and spring rolls. The restaurant hosts a dry market with noodles, sauces, and other Asian fare. Now in their new location on Highway 50 by the bowling alley, they are open every day from 11 to 8. Little Cambodia also caters in-house or on location.

All right. Well, I'm learning so much about time today that I feel like I've been spending my time wisely here on Roll of the Dice 3 today, talking about eternity and listening to various musical performers and or bands give us their interpretation of what time might involve. Okay, and that last set of music we heard once again from Elan Jewell, this time from Sea of Tears. We heard the song Nowhere in No Time. I'm going nowhere in no time. That's a clever concept. And from Bob Seger and the Silver Bullet Band, from the live album Nine Tonight, we heard Old Time Rock and Roll. Yeah, designating that music to a period of history where it was accepted and taken, and disco tried to take it out, and yeah, and Bob Seger said, you don't ever even get me out on the flow. All right, and from the hits of the 70s, we heard the song from Brewer and Shipley, One Toke Over the Line. Yeah, they're hoping the train comes on time, but if it doesn't come on time,

I think it's so important to talk about, you know, the music that we play here on KHEN in terms of the artists who play it, the songs that are played, and giving credit where credit is due, for sure. So I make it a policy here on Roll of the Dice 3 to every third song, after every third song, to try to announce who did that song and what the name of that song was and what album it might appear on. So I give great tribute to those people who give us the material to carry on a show with the quality music that we have. Yes, thank you. From the Beatles number ones, we heard the song Yesterday. We're talking about time today. Yeah, we're talking about eternity and short times and long times and times of day and times of the season and time of, you know, think time to do this, time not to do that. Oh boy, we use it very liberally, I would say, in our language, the concept of time and the word itself. Yeah, we have seconds, minutes, hours, days, months, you know, weeks, months, years, all kinds of definitions of time that goes by. And somehow the humans tend to measure that and think it's important for some reason. Second in the set, we heard from the best of Joe Cocker, the Millennium Collection. He did It's High Time We Went. I don't know where they were going, but it's high time they went there, and they did. And from Chicago, the greatest hits from 1982 to 1989, we heard the song Stay the Night. Night can be black or white, or it can be hour to hour, something like that. So it made the list for a time song today. We've got a few more minutes left in the show and some more songs to play about time. So thank you for joining me today. I really appreciate any of you who have stood by your radio or sat by it or whatever you did with it and listened. Thank you.

So, you know, as things would have it, we are out of time here on Roll of the Dice 3 today. I thank you so much for joining me and exploring the topic of eternity and how it relates to time and how we perceive it. And that last set of music we heard from the Rolling Stones, Out of Our Heads, they did the last time. And from Huey Lewis and the News, Hard at Play, the song Time Ain't Money, and finished up the show with Way Too Blue, an introduction to Nick Drake. He did the song Time Has Told Me. Thank you so much.

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Grateful Dead doing their last show ever with Keith and Donna God Show on February 17th, 1979 in Oakland, California. From the second set, you heard Space, The Wheel, Shakedown Street, Playing in the Band Reprise, and Sugar Magnolia. Stay tuned for the encore when the Grateful Dead Hour continues.

0: It's the Grateful Dead Hour. I'm David Gans. Here comes the encore from 2-17-79, the last show of the Keith and Donna era.
1: It's a privilege for everybody to get together and maybe make something good happen. 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

Struggling Man, one of several songs by reggae legend Jimmy Cliff that Jerry Garcia performed regularly. 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Next week on the Grateful Dead Hour, we'll hear some Live Dead from April of 1977.

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I'm gans@well.com. This has been Grateful Dead Hour number 1985. Thank you for your kind attention, everybody. I'm David Gans, and I'll meet you back here next week.

Good afternoon, Salida, Colorado. It's 4 o'clock. And this state DJ says it just gets better and better. Nice weather we've been having. Got through that little wet spell. It was a little wet spell yesterday afternoon. I want to thank you, and I'll talk a little bit more about it as we get going. Thank you, everyone, who came out to the Cahen Soiree at the Drift Inn, who are underwriters of this community radio station yesterday. We had a great time, great band, great eats, great drinks, and an all around good time. And we've got it going on down here, and I'll talk more about that as we get going as well. But to get going, I'm just going to say you are listening to KHEN.org. Salida. KHEN. I messed that up. KHEN.org on the World Wide Web. KHENLP 106.9 Salida, Colorado, always said with a smile. Now, I think we can go. Not yet. Not quite ready yet. I got a little busy coming in here and didn't get all my work done. So anyway, here we go. Sitting in a juke joint.

Drinkin' Blues. Tenderfoot Transmitting Incorporated is a 501c3 organization. Doing business is KHEN Community Radio in Salida, Colorado, and we are very proud of what we bring you. KHEN programming includes all things local. 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

that's a simple man to do. Takes a little while to get warmed up. Let's see. Let's do this. I accept text messages at my shows at 408-761-3511. 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It has been a very interesting part of this radio station show gig over the years. And by sending a text, I know that you're listening. And I will also say this. If you happen to catch one of KHN's shows or one of my shows at KHN on the archives, send the DJ a text message. It doesn't matter what time of day it comes in, and let me know where you're listening from. Onward.

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I have a love of the music that comes from West Texas, Lubbock, Texas. Hence the name of this show, Bacon Lubbock Tomato Sandwich. Join me as we explore the music of artists of this area, beginning with Buddy Holly, Waylon Jennings, and continuing with my all-time favorite, Jimmy Dale Gilmore. From there, we will continue with other performers in the country, singer-songwriter, Americana genre. Last week was my episode number 400. And if you are a big Jimmy Dale Gilmore fan, as I am, you might want to catch that show on our archives at khen.org. 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We caught up. It's a long interview. It's about 40 minutes. 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And if you're having trouble with that, drop by the radio station. 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Bacon Lubbock Tomato Sandwich.

bacon Lubbock tomato sandwich is underwritten by Randy Canny, attorney at law. Randy handles criminal defense cases in Chaffee County and surrounding areas and is a proud supporter of community radio in Salida. He can be reached by phone at 719-221-3766. More information available at cannylaw.com. I visited with Randy Canny yesterday at the Cahen event out at the Drift Inn. And once again, thank you everyone for coming out. It was a very, very nice time. And Randy is a very good supporter of community in his community. Randy Canny, attorney at law, thank you for everything that you do.

Fifth day of October, 2026. We started the show with Drinkin' Blues from Wayne Hancock. Close Up the Honky Tonks from Buck Owens. What's a Simple Man to Do from Steve Earle's Jerusalem album, came out in 2002. And then Neil Young's When God Made Me. Love that song. It's on Prairie Wind that came out in 2005. Then open the Bacon Lubbock Tomato Sandwich with Jimmy Dale Gilmore's Come Fly Away off of Braver, Newer World. And just closed out that set with Tonight, I Think I'm Gonna Go Downtown. Sounds like a heck of an idea. Do your radio show, then go downtown. Meet me later. That regular people know that I have a regular watering hole here in Salida. Love to see you. And then Nashville Rebel. And that's a Waylon Jennings song off of Lonesome, Ornery, and Mean, a tribute to Waylon Jennings. And let's continue on. This is a jumper from Tiny Television.

I told you that was a jumper. Kind of got a little confused there with what I've got going and where I'm going. And I'm here. I'm not going anywhere until 6 o'clock. Got about 22 minutes left in the first hour. 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

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That's the best place to keep up with what is going on over at A Church, 419 D Street. They got the Salida Theater Project's The Minutes coming up. We have a band called Ordinary Elephant coming up at the end of the month. That should be a very good show. That should be a very well-attended show. Ordinary Elephant. I think that's on the 27th. We're busy down there. Lots going on. If you don't have lots going on and want to have more going on, look at the calendar at achurchsalida.org.

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That comes off of Steve Earle's 2007 release, Washington Square Serenade. 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And the Verve Reserve with Mark Dean, and that's on Sunday nights at 7. Funk Up Your Life with DJ Silky Grooves. Democracy Now! Is our anchor news show every day of the week, Monday through Friday at noon. And what else we got? Modern Jet Set with Iris Berkley. That's an award-winning show. And this is a long-time running show. Big Woolly Music with Lisa Ledwith. 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That's the main line in here. 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The other main line is info@khen.org. Thank you for listening.

This Heart of Mine from the Waylon Jennies off of their 2008 release called Firecracker. The Buena Vista Public Library and League of Women Voters of JV County will present a program on Colorado's 2026 ballot measures on Thursday, October the 8th from 4 to 6 p.m. at the Chaffee County Public Safety Complex, 200 Steel Drive in Buena Vista. The program will present information about statewide ballot measures and arguments surrounding the issues. That kind of news brought to you by your community radio station.

that be were the miles and the years that are gone. I pay no heed to tomorrow's needs. I'm blinded from snow and sun, till all I can see is my darling and me, like young flowers blooming in spring, like flowers we grew and no other I knew but the rose of the San Joaquin. Oh, the gypsies will dance while stealing a glance at a seed that might blow in the wind, and the fields of work in a sweat-stained shirt till the workers move on again. And tramps and hawkers with stories wild beguile a young boy to dream, enticing me to leave my love, the rose of the San Joaquin. Now I've watched the rise of light in the sky as the sun comes out of the sea.

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Tramps and Hawkers, a timeless classic written by Jim Ringer, the late, great Jim Ringer, and covered there by Mr. Dave Alvin. Got time for one more song, then we'll be at the top of the hour. Thank you for joining me this afternoon, always.

Ray Charles covering the classic Hoagy Carmichael song, Georgia on My Mind. 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That would be you. Driven and programmed by volunteers who contribute to a healthy and vital community. That would be us. 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There was a bunch of them out there at the Drift Inn last night, and it was a great, great gathering. 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And what a great way to get involved with your radio station. You are listening to Bacon Lubbock Tomato Sandwich with Rick White. An exploration of the music born around Lubbock, Texas, beginning with Buddy Holly and using Lubbock's West Texas Walk of Fame as a guide through the musical heart of Texas. From there, we will continue with other performers in the country, singer-songwriter, Americana genre. Welcome to Hour 2.

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The Bacon Lubbock Tomato Sandwich is followed by Twofers with Tanya. And she's been doing that for quite a number of weeks now. I don't have a count on that, but I think it's a great, great premise, theme to a radio station, Twofers. And so I've been mixing in some Twofers on the Bacon Lubbock Tomato Sandwich. We just listened to Damned If You Do from the Mavericks off of Brand New Day. And now we're going to listen to another one from the Mavericks.

Yeah, that's your twofers with the bacon Lubbock tomato sandwich. Damned If You Do from the Mavericks' Brand New Day, and From Hell to Paradise from the definitive collection, the Mavericks. At KHEN, we are valuable. 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

As I say, that's an old family favorite. Your song from Ewan McGregor and Alessandro Safina comes off the Moulin Rouge soundtrack. I have a lot of fun in here, and I encourage you to come down to your community radio station and start having fun with this. There are so many ways to become involved, and we welcome you. I'm going to do another twofer. Tanya Waite will be showing up here in about a half an hour. And these are two songs about angels. First one comes from the late, great John Denver.

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This will finish out my second twofer for the afternoon. It comes from Willis Allen Ramsey.

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The fire inside. I got a fire in here in the studio at KHEN at 123 East 3rd Street. As I said earlier, last week was episode number 400, and in the second hour of that show, available on our archives, is a very, very nice conversation with Jimmy Dale Gilmore. And you regular listeners know I'm a big fan, and this will not be available. It'll be available for a little bit on the archives. It's very good. Gives us a little insight into that artist. Thank you to Jimmy Dale Gilmore for joining me on the Bacon Lubbock Tomato Sandwich. Let's listen to this one from Dave Alvin and Jimmy Dale Gilmore.

0: Billy the Kid and Geronimo. That comes from Dave Alvin and Jimmy Dale Gilmore's 2018 release called Downey to Lubbock. Here's another one from Dave Alvin.
1: I guess she put her blue dress on and walked out late last night. Left one silk stocking dangling from the bedside light. I sobered up and called her name just before dawn. I saw her footprints in the sand and knew that she had gone down the Rio Grande.

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Rio Grande from Dave Alvin's Ash Grove. Boy, this has been fun this afternoon. Just about 9 minutes to the top of the hour, and then I'll turn you over to Tanya Waite, Twofers with Tanya. This one comes from Stevie Ray Vaughan.

0: Thank you so very much.
1: You're on the mic, friend. We're talking. We're talking.
2: We're
1: Hello.
2: Here.
1: Hi. I don't know who that was, but I know who I am.
2: Yeah, that's... let me get this. That's Stevie Ray Vaughan, the late, great Stevie Ray Vaughan from Austin, Texas. And Tanya's in here.
1: I am. Hello. I've seen his statue in Austin.
2: Oh, yeah. He's a big star down there.
1: Yeah.
2: Yeah. So, did you have a good time at that Cahen get-together?
1: It was fantastic, yeah.
2: Do you remember the name of the band?
1: I do. Sweet Jessup and the Dirty Buckets.
2: The Dirty Buckets. They were really good for an occasion like
1: yeah,
2: that.
1: Yeah, they were excellent. And they had a good vibe. I kind of told the people in the crowd, they go to thrift stores and get like buckets and antique little kids' instruments and brooms and brushes and do music with that sometimes too. It's pretty cool.
2: Yeah, very nice. And thank you, everybody, for coming out to our, do you know what we call that, that event?
1: I don't know, like the donor party? I have no idea.
2: Donor party?
1: Cahen something.
2: Yeah, and we have a fun...
1: We're so good. I'm so proud of us for knowing exactly what it was called. But we were there. We represented.
2: We showed up.
1: Yes.
2: Well, twofers with Tanya, she's about up, and I did a couple twofers this afternoon.
1: Cool.
2: I hope I'm not cringing
1: no,
2: on you.
1: No, I like when people copy my great ideas.
2: Thank you, everybody, for tuning in this afternoon. I will never be able to thank you enough for the support you give your community radio station and the support you give this DJ. I'm going to go out with a song from the Pines, and it's called Going Home. And I will make it home eventually, but I'm not going straight there.
1: Ooh, there's a story, everybody. I'll get the deets.

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Thanks, Rick White. Nice segue there. I am Tanya with Twofers with Tanya. I want to thank everyone for coming out last night, too, even though the rain kind of made a moment. It was still unbelievable. I got some good ideas from people who are listeners for my Twofers show tonight, so I got some fun things to play for you. But I'm going to start, as always, with you two. And then I get my poop in a group. But this first song I'm going to play, it's called The Saints Are Coming. It's live from New Orleans because today, believe it or not, is the 20th anniversary of the reopening of the Superdome in New Orleans after Katrina. And at that event, that grand opening, this song was played. And tonight they're having a the Falcons versus the Saints in the Superdome for the anniversary of reopening of the Superdome after Hurricane Katrina. So I'm going to play this song. It's a goodie. It's with Green Day also. And Trombone Shorty, who I've actually met because he's been here in Salida, Colorado. Pretty cool. Anyways, you too.